Brand new music. The Joy FM. Oh, I thought this was good. The history of revival and awakening is one of desperate people choosing to rise above the noise of societal and cultural crisis and appeal to the one who is infinitely superior to all the calamity raging in the world. 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

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I love this time of year. 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
1: Hey, I'm Michelle. I love this survey. I just read Yale University concluded a 28-year survey which found people who go to church are happier, enjoy better health, and live longer than those who don't. Imagine that. Their survey involving 28,000 older church attendees found that they have lower blood pressure, less depression, and stronger immunity to disease. Furthermore, the non-churchgoers had a shortened lifespan roughly equal to that of smokers. An interview asked an 80-year-old woman running on a treadmill what her secret was, and she said, "When you walk with God, you have purpose, so you live longer, and you have peace, so you live better."

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Well, we've got some great concerts coming. Countdown is on to some of our favorite artists. Let me just scroll through here. Big Daddy Weave coming to town. Of course, Josh Baldwin for King and Country. Tasha Layton, Toby Mac. Who else we have? Phil Wickham. Yay, I can't wait. CeCe Winans, Third Day. You'll see it all. Find out who's coming close to you under the events tab in our box office. 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

0: love that. For King and Country, they will be here around Christmas time with a great concert. And of course, Joel from For King and Country in that new movie, Drummer Boy, which hits theaters November the 6th. Here's something from Acts 6:4. We will give ourselves continually to prayer and the ministry of the word. Are you giving yourself to prayer? It's a continual conversation, a time of intimacy. Martin Luther once said, if I should neglect prayer but a single day, I'll lose a great deal of the fire of faith. It was Martin Luther. You think he could skip it once in a while, but he knew the importance and the value of prayer. God is calling you into that place of intimacy. Into me, you see. Know him more fully today.
1: 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Cried those loud prayers.

So thankful. Leanna Crawford, The Joy FM. We'll take a little time out and pray together. 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

0: The oldest left their lunch on the kitchen counter. The youngest couldn't find their shoes. And you spilled your coffee on your way out the door. As you pull away from the drop-off line and wave goodbye, you remember the permission slip that you forgot to sign. It's a lot to keep up with. And if you're still figuring out the rhythm, you're not the only one. On the days when it feels like you're making up the beat as you go, let us supply the soundtrack. 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
4: 1 Samuel chapter 10, verse 22 says, "He is hiding among the baggage." When Samuel went to present Israel's first king to the people, the scripture says that Saul was discovered hiding among the baggage. And the Hebrew word for baggage symbolizes the self-imposed limitations that hinder you from tackling the job God appointed you to do. Things like these, feelings of inadequacy. You see, Saul's first response when he learned that he had been chosen as king was, "I'm not from the smallest tribe of Israel, the least of all." When you fail to figure God into the equation, you'll always feel less than. Instead of focusing on your own weaknesses and inabilities, you and I need to concentrate on the incredible greatness of God's power, Paul tells us. Another thing is we fear what others might think. The writer of Proverbs tells us that fearing people is a dangerous trap, and Saul fell into it head first. When Samuel confronted him for failing to obliterate the Amalekites, he replied, "Well, I was afraid of the people, and I did what they demanded." You know, God's word assures us, "I'll never leave you or forsake you." So we may boldly say, "The Lord is my helper. I will not fear what man can do to me." Once you take hold of that truth, and once you act on it, you'll find there's nothing that you need to be afraid of. Then third, we can be overly pragmatic. The Bible says a double-minded man is unstable in all of his ways. And Saul fit the bill to a T. When he didn't hear from God, he took matters into his own hands and he consulted a psychic, the Bible tells us. And after promising not to harm David, he repeatedly hunted him down. Adaptability is commendable, but God requires consistency and commitment from us. I'm Ray Jones, and that's another hard truth.

so good. Cece Winans, The Joy FM. I'm Michelle. Just in awe of how intricately God knows us and loves us. He says, I know how many hairs are on your head. And he doesn't say that because he's obsessed with abstract math. He wants you to know in what detail he knows you. God is constantly thinking an uninterrupted stream of loving thoughts toward you as if nobody else in the world existed. You say, how does he do that? There are over 7 billion people on the planet and you have the ear of your Father. Who knows? Just enjoy it. As far as you are concerned, it's you and God. You don't have to fight to get his attention. He's already listening. He's a God of details. Why does the Bible say that he's numbered the hairs on your head? Because he wants you to know in what detail he cares about you and knows you. There's more information in one of your cells than in 1,000 large books. More information in our DNA than in the world's largest encyclopedias. Listen, God doesn't need us, yet he desperately wants us. Why then do we who desperately need him often act like we don't want him in return? Oh, how we need you, Father. Thank you that you know us, that you've knit us together in our mother's womb, that we're made in your image, fearfully, wonderfully made. But I just speak hope into my friends today. Thank you that we get to walk with you every single day, Christ in us, the hope of glory. Help us to know truly what that looks like and what that means. Father, for every need represented by my friends, we thank you that you're so much bigger than any Goliath that we could face. So we get our eyes on you. Thank you, God. We just rebuke cancer. We contend for cancer-free bodies, for good doctor reports, for hope to arise, for a fear to be driven out by your love, God. Thank you. Thank you for freedom from addiction. Thank you, Lord, for every one of these needs. And Father, we ask you for mercy in America, mercy in our nation, wisdom and direction for the godly nations leaders that we do have. And Father, that you would save the others, that you would rescue them. You can do that. Do a miracle. We pray for revival and awakening. In Jesus' name, amen.

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Thanks for praying with me. 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Let's just fill it up with God's stories.

Your love. Oh, so good. Singing along with Toby Mac. He'll be touring soon. Looking forward to seeing him live again. He's one of those artists that's been around for decades and just continues to come out with great music, walk through some very, very hard things, and has clung to the Lord in the midst of that. And I just appreciate the fact that I can share his music, and you make it possible with your support of the Joy FM. So thank you.

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1: Well, it's official. The reason that Carmen was very adamant about where are you today, JR, is because she had to ask me a question. I have been asked to vacate my office because I'm never in there. So she's like, feel free to say no. I know it's your office, but can we use it as the Joy FM street team office? Because people actually do work in the office. And I'm like, ma'am, it would be my pleasure to just wander the halls.
2: You're a vagabond.
1: I'm a vagabond. 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
1: Oh, man, I just gave up my bedroom.
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1: So. Oh, yeah, you asked for this, girl.
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4: Is the fruit of the Spirit evident in your life? It should be evident in every Christian's life. Galatians chapter 5, verses 22 through 26 reads, "But the fruit of the Spirit is love, joy, peace, patience, kindness, goodness, faithfulness, gentleness, self-control. Against such things there is no law. Now those who belong to Christ Jesus have crucified the flesh with its passions and desires." The fruit of the Spirit are the characteristics of God, and they should be evident in our lives as believers. Notice that fruit, it's one word, it's singular. And that tells me that these different characteristics of the fruit of the Spirit should be evident in representing the one true God who I worship. And in Galatians chapter 5, Paul is writing about Christ setting us free from sin, free from the law. And Paul writes a lot about living by the Spirit. And in doing so, we won't cave to the desires of the flesh. The fruit of the Spirit is in contrast with the works of the flesh. Works are produced by human energy. Fruit is grown as a branch abides in the vine. We read that in John chapter 15, verse 5. The Holy Spirit produces one kind of fruit, that is Christ-likeness. The fruit of the Spirit gives believers not only a defense, but also an offensive attack against sin. All these godly characteristics are evident in Jesus throughout the Gospels, and therefore they should be evident in every life of a Christian. And by living a life filled with the fruit of the Spirit, we'll be living a life that God wants us to live. And when we do, that means we have crucified our flesh. We've died to our flesh, and therefore surrendered the passions and the desires of our flesh. As those passions and desires die, it leaves plenty of room for the fruit of the Spirit to grow.
3: For more information about how you can help, visit loveinactionministries.com.
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1: 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Just want to encourage you tonight. Listen, it's not a matter of you trying harder. It's a matter of you moving closer. Let's learn how to follow the cloud, staying vitally united to the vine. John 15 reminds us, vitally united to Jesus.

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1: Don't you love this time of year? I can't believe we're on the countdown to Thanksgiving and all kinds of fall festivals. So much fun. I have all my fall decor up in my living room. Thankful, grateful, blessed is the theme here today. Actually, everywhere you come up and they get all the stuff on the walls. And yeah, lots of reasons to be thankful. We crafted a little bit when I was in my healing journey in September. We went to the mountains and did some of the crafts, you know, those things you see on Pinterest that you're like, I wonder if it'll come out like that. And a few of them actually came out pretty well. I was pretty proud of myself. I'm like, oh, I made this. There's something about feeling accomplished when you make something or you grow something. Working on that too. I got all my starters going for a nice fall garden. I'm excited about that as well.

0: It seems with every click and every scroll, there's another heartbreaking headline revealed. And there's a weight that comes with each one. If we let it, sorrow becomes a consistent companion. But in the midst of the sorrow, a promise comes. Like the first light of dawn, reaching out to embrace us as it begins to drive away the darkness. Joy. As the psalmist says, though the sorrow, the sadness, and pain may last through the night, it's joy that comes in the morning. Even though the clamor of war can be loud and the headlines disheartening, in the quiet moments of the morning, before our day's first meeting, take a breath and reflect. Lean into the joy and assurance of a God who knows sorrow more than we ever could, who understands our suffering and will not leave us comfortless. Sorrow may endure for the night, but it's joy that faithfully arrives in the morning, helping you find joy by reminding you of the source. 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

Hey, this is Mark. 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We're all parts of the body, and we can be an encouragement and a light to each other. 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

Ann Wilson, the Joy FM. I'm Michelle. Let me share this story with you. Jeremiah Lampier was a businessman. 1857, things in America were really bad. There was a lot of upheaval and sin and corruption. And so Jeremiah felt burdened to pray. He decided to have a prayer meeting during his lunch break at work and invited people to come. Six people showed up, but he didn't get it discouraged. He continued to pray. And each day he would pray at noon, and more people came, to the point that the whole city of New York City shut down in the noon hour to pray in 1857. And then it spread to Philadelphia, Chicago, and other cities. 50,000 were saved in a 6 to 8 week period of time. 2 million saved in 2 years because of a businessman crying out to God and contending and not giving up. The power of prayer leading to salvation. That was 6.6% of the population of America at that time. Pray. It's time. Let's birth things. Let's see what God will do. Oh, wow.

Oh, God, you're just that good. He is, isn't he? Tell somebody, brag on Jesus this week. Let him know what he's done in your life, you know? Morning Crew is coming in first thing tomorrow at 11 tonight, In Touch. And here's Stars Go Down.

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2: FM. Now, to be called a servant in our society is to think in terms of somebody being a third-rate citizen, but God chose to incarnate Himself in the person of Jesus Christ, and Jesus said, if you want to know what I'm all about serving mankind, even unto the giving of my life to ransom them from their sins. Jesus came as a servant, not as a superstar.
3: Are there any jobs that you would consider beneath you? As you think about that question, we welcome you to In Touch, the teaching ministry of Dr. Charles Stanley. Today, we'll be challenged to think about Christ's attitude toward serving others. A favorite New Testament story from the 19th chapter of Luke teaches us the requirements of servanthood.
2: Would you complete this sentence? God saved me because. How would you complete that sentence? God saved me because. What is the only legitimate answer? He loves me. That is the only reason He saved me. Anything you add to that, you're adding to God's love. In other words, there cannot be any merit on our part. God saved us because He loved us. All right, next question. God's purpose for saving me was? What is it? All right, to glorify Him. Next question. I am most like Jesus when I am. All right, to answer that question, listen to what Jesus said. He says, for even the Son of Man did not come to be served, but rather to serve and to give His life a ransom for many. Jesus saw Himself as a servant. Jesus always saw Himself as a servant. Now, let me ask you a question. How many of you think you know how to serve God? I wonder how many people really and truly have ever thought about, how do you serve God? What are the requirements of being a real servant? It's very clear in the Scripture that's what it's all about. If I'm not going to serve the Lord, then I'm not going to glorify Him. And if I'm not going to glorify Him, it would be better for Jesus to save a person at 11:50 or 12 o'clock and then to give them an opportunity to say goodbye to their family and take them on home, and within about 30 minutes, they wouldn't have any more sin in their life, wouldn't have to be broken, wouldn't have to go through valleys, wouldn't have to learn all these marvelous, wonderful, painful lessons that we learn. You know why He left you here? He leaves us here in order to pour out His life through us into the lives of other people. Now, there is a passage of Scripture in Luke chapter 19. Luke chapter 19, beginning in the first verse. The Scripture says, and He, Jesus, entered and was passing through Jericho, and behold, there was a man called by the name of Zacchaeus. And he was a chief tax gatherer, and he was rich. And he was trying to see who Jesus was, and he was unable because of the crowd, for he was small in stature. And he ran on ahead and climbed up into a sycamore tree in order to see Him, for he was about to pass through that way. And when Jesus came to the place, He looked up and said to him, Zacchaeus, hurry and come down, for today I must stay at your house. And he hurried and came down and received him gladly. And when they saw it, they all began to grumble, saying, he has gone to be the guest of a man who is a sinner. And Zacchaeus stopped and said to the Lord, behold, Lord, half of my possessions I will give to the poor. And if I have defrauded anyone of anything, I will give back four times as much. And Jesus said to him, today salvation has come to this house because he too is the son of Abraham. For the Son of Man has come to seek and to save that which was lost. Now, here is a simple incident in the life of the Lord Jesus Christ on His way through Jericho to Jerusalem, and within just about a week or so, He's going to the cross. But He takes the time

One, awareness. Awareness is the key word. Now listen to what happened here. The Bible says that Jesus was passing along through Jericho, and there were crowds all alongside the street who were watching him. They'd heard he was coming. The streets are lined up, and there's a fellow there by the name of Zacchaeus who is a tax collector. Now, a man who was a tax collector in those days among the people of Israel was considered a traitor to the cause of his own people. So here he is, the chief tax collector. He's the administrator. He has other people working under him. And besides that, he's known as a thief. People don't like him. They've rejected him. He doesn't have any friends. When they see him coming, they want to cross the street. He felt all kinds of rejection. Why do you think he had to climb a tree to see Jesus? Because every time he tried to itch up in line to get on the street, on the curb so he could see him, and when they saw who it was, they just closed ranks. Not about to let him in. Most anybody they would have let in, but not Zacchaeus. He was an extortioner. He was a tax collector. So the scripture says, because of his curiosity, he runs ahead and climbs up into the sycamore tree. Now there were other folks in trees, probably there watching Jesus come by. But then he comes to this particular tree, and all of a sudden Jesus stops. He looks up and he says, Zacchaeus, hurry down. I'm going home with you today. You know why Jesus stopped under that tree? Because Jesus knew that Zacchaeus desperately needed him. Let me ask you a question. How many people where you work are up in the tree and you walk by them every day and you never even look up? You see, in our business to carry on our vocation and in our business to serve the Lord, and I have to work at this, and there are times I have to go to people and say, look, I want to ask you to forgive me. I really didn't mean to ignore you. That was not my heart. I didn't mean to just pass you by. It's easy for that to happen to us. Amidst our going about our duties to walk right by all the people who are hanging. Did you know the truth is? There are people hanging in the trees everywhere who are saying, won't somebody help me? Calling to us, pleading with us. Won't somebody care? Won't somebody listen? I can't handle much more. Doesn't anybody really care about where I am? You see, he didn't have to work in the life of Jesus because Jesus was perfectly sensitive. Now, we'll never be as sensitive as he was because there was no sin. You see, here's part of the problem. If my eyes are all turned inward to my needs and my hurts and my cares and my wishes and my wants, friends, you can hang in the tree till Jesus comes and I'll never see you. And I wonder how many people are hanging there. And because we are so wrapped up in our little old selves, we can't hear their weeping because, you see, we're so wrapped up down here doing our thing, we don't even know there's anybody hanging up there. Learn to be sensitive to what's around me, and who's hurting, and who's in need. Second word, availability. Listen to what happened. The Lord Jesus Christ was on his way to Jerusalem, to the cross, to die for the whole world. I mean, we're talking about redeeming all of mankind, past, present, and future. And the scripture says when he came to this particular tree that Jesus stopped, looked up. Now listen, he looked up and he said, Zacchaeus, I'm on my way to Jerusalem. If I had time, I'd spend a little time with you, but you just hang in there, buddy. You'll make it. I'm going to the cross. I'm going to die for the world, but I'll keep you in mind. That wouldn't even be in the Bible if that's what Jesus had said, but the Bible says that Jesus Christ, on his way to die for all the sin of all mankind, stopped and made himself available to give time to the most wretched, despicable, rejected, unliked man in all of Jericho. He didn't call the mayor or the governor, not the most respectable citizen. He chose a man that nobody else would have gone home with. Requirements of a servant. Not only must I be aware, but available. Available what? Available to give some time. Just a little time to listen. Available not only in time, but available with my testimony. Jesus was available not only to give Zacchaeus some time, he was available to spend time listening to this man and talking to him.
He said, I'm going with you to

0: your house. He went to eat with them. Now, what do you do when you sit down and eat with somebody? You talk and you listen and you enjoy each other's company. Are you too busy to tell somebody who's hurting real bad what Jesus Christ can do in their life? Then if we're that busy, we're too busy to live any longer on earth. We ought to just be taken on because we're too busy to do the very thing that's keeping us down here. Available in my time, available with my testimony, available with my treasure. Let me tell you something. What you and I have doesn't belong to us in the first place. Everything He sends through our life and through our hands must always be open for Him to have any part of it He wants at any time. He says, if I'm going to be a servant, it's not enough for me to have a little time with you, but I've got to be willing to give out of my resources. Not for credit. That's why I hesitate to say some things sometimes. I would never do it for credit. God already knows my heart about that, but I want you to understand what God is willing to do if you'll just give Him a chance. The third word is acceptance. If I'm going to be a servant, I've got to be willing to accept other people just the way they are. Now listen, Jesus didn't say to Zacchaeus, Zacchaeus, hey, when you clean up your act, if you'll come down here, you get it all straightened up in a tree, I'll wait for you, come on down here, you and I'll have a little fellowship. That's not what He said. He accepted him just the way he was. And I want to remind you of something. Don't ever forget this. The day you came to the Lord Jesus Christ on bended knee, you came with a filthy heart. Dirty, nasty, stinking. In fact, God said that our heart was like filthy rags. His response to you was, I accept you just the way you are. You know what you have to be a servant? You have to have a forgiving spirit. Then you have to have a forgetting spirit. Did you know that some of the folks the Lord may ask you to serve and to help may be somebody who's wronged you? If you can't forgive and you can't forget, then I doubt if you will serve. The next word is abiding. What do I mean by that? Well, I want you to turn, if you will, for just a moment to John chapter 15. And in this passage, here is the key that our Lord wants us to remember. He says, I am the vine, that is Christ. Ye are the branches, that is the believer. He says, abide in me. Now watch this. Abide in me, that is, live in me. When you and I were saved, it's as if we were grafted into the vine. And now we're living in the vine. What does Paul say in Colossians chapter 3? You have to watch this. He says, just as you trusted Christ to save you, trust Him too for each day's problems. Let your roots grow down into Him and draw up your nourishment from Him and keep on living and loving and serving the Lord. Now, what do I mean by all of that? By abiding, I mean simply this, that within us, there is not the resource to serve other people like they need to be served. And that's why the Lord Jesus Christ has become our life. And that's why He says in this passage, John 15, I am the vine, verse 5, you are the branches, he who abides in me and I in him, he bears or she bears much fruit. For apart from me, you can do nothing or your life is going to be fruitless and non-productive. Now the Lord Jesus Christ was Himself dependent upon His Father. Go back to John chapter 8 for a moment. Listen to what He said in this 8th chapter of John. He says in verse 28, Jesus therefore said, when you lift up the Son of Man, then you will know that I am He and I do nothing on my own initiative. But I speak these things as the Father taught me. And He who sent me is with me. He has not left me alone, for I always do the things that are pleasing to Him. He was dependent upon the Father. Now, you and I ought to serve the Lord not out of our resource of time, not out of our resource of testimony, not out of our resource of treasure, but we ought to serve the Lord by serving others, trusting in the omnipotent life that lives within us, that is overflowing out of our life day by day. We are to trust in the inner resource of Jesus Christ to meet the needs of other people as He sends us to serve them. He is my resource for all that I need. What's the fifth word? Abandonment. Now, what do I mean by that? Well, I want you to notice something that happened in this passage. Scripture says when the Lord Jesus Christ stopped and said, Zacchaeus, come down, I'm going home with you right now. Verse 7, and when they saw it, they all began to grumble, saying, oh, no, he's gone to be the guest of a man who is a sinner. What do I mean by abandonment? Turn to John chapter 12 for a moment. Look at this verse. John chapter 12, verse 23. And Jesus answered them, saying, the hour has come for the Son of Man to be glorified. Verily, verily, or truly, truly, I say to you, unless a grain of wheat falls into the earth and dies, it remains by itself alone. But if it dies, it bears much fruit. He who loves his life, self-centered, self-seeking, selfish, loses it, in essence. And he who hates or is willing to abandon his own self-will in this world shall keep it to life in eternal. If anyone serves me, let him follow me. And where I am, there shall my servant also be. If anyone serves me, listen to this, the Father will do what? Honor him. Do you understand that the God the Father says, when you and I are serving him, he honors us. Now watch this. Here's the barn. It is perfectly clean. I mean, the floor is spotless. There's not a thing on it. It's warm in the winter. It's a little cool in the summer, and it's always clean. On the barn floor, there are two grains of wheat. Grain number one, grain number two. The farmer comes in and says to these two grains of wheat, I would like to sow you. That means I'm going to take you out of this comfortable barn, and I'm going to plant you in the earth. I'm going to dig a grave and put you in it. I'm going to cover you up and it's going to be dark. You're going to experience heat. You're going to experience cold. You're going to experience dryness. You're going to experience moisture. But if you will allow me to do that, you will be multiplied innumerable times. Grain number one says, nothing doing. Not going to bury me. I like it all cozy on the barn floor. That's the way I like it. So grain number one just lays there. For years. Years and years and years, still lays on a clean barn floor. Grain number two says, well, you know, I don't like darkness either. And the cold, and the heat, the moisture, and the dryness. I don't like to be buried. I surely don't want to die. But if it means that I would be multiplied, then I'm willing. All the terrible things the farmer said were true. Buried. Darkness, moisture, cold, hot. But then something happens when the grain dies and breaks open. Before long, that's a little touch of green where it died. And then before long, it's taller and taller till finally it's one single stalk of wheat. 30 grains, 40 grains, 50 grains, 100, whatever it might be. One grain has now become, let's say, 50. Next year, all 50 of them get planted. The next year, all of those multiplied numbers get planted. Back in the barn, grain number one still lies there, all cozy, all wrapped up in its own quiet, lonely self. Now let me ask you a question. Which grain had you rather be? Keeping it cozy, keeping it comfortable, everything going your way, don't get your hands dirty, don't have to give, don't spend any time with anybody, let them hang by the trees, man, you walk right under them. Or are you willing to die to your old selfish, self-centered, self-seeking lifestyle? And let God multiply you by the thousands and the thousands and the thousands. That's what the Christian life is all about.
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0: We're all impacting others in our life. There's one thing you and I cannot escape, and that is our influence. Our testimony could be good, it could be bad. But Jesus said you're to be the light of the world, and you're to be like salt. And those statements mean that you and I are to make a difference in somebody else's life. No matter who you are and where you are in life, the grace of God can reach you if you're willing. One of my friends said to me not too long ago, he said, when I was in the briar patch, and what he meant by that, he was living in sin, and he said, I was absolutely hopeless. I'd been living such an awful life for many, many years. He said, all of a sudden, something happened to me. I said, what happened? He said, you made the statement that no one is beyond hope and that you cannot out-sin the grace of God. He said, all of a sudden, the hope just coursed through my heart. And that was the beginning of Christ changing my life. Then he said, not only did it happen to me, but my wife, who was caught up in a cult, she too was saved. My children were saved. And simply, this is what happens. When you and I trust Jesus Christ as our Savior, the Holy Spirit comes to live within us. And He makes such an awesome difference in our life that it makes an impact on the lives of others. So no matter who you are, what you've done, where you've been, the grace of God is available for you to be saved. And that is my prayer for you today, that you would trust Him as your personal Savior.
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1: Well, it's official. The reason that Carmen was very adamant about where are you today, JR, is because she had to ask me a question. I have been asked to vacate my office because I'm never in there. So she's like, feel free to say no. I know it's your office, but can we use it as the Joy FM street team office? Because people actually do work in the office. And I'm like, ma'am, it would be my pleasure to just wander the halls.
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1: I'm a vagabond. 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
1: So. Oh, yeah, you asked for this, girl.
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0: On the night you're falling all to pieces, you can bring your lonely heart to Jesus. What if I told you that I believe?
1: It's the Joy FM, helping you find joy tonight. I'm Sandy. So many favorite songs to share this evening, plus welcoming friends under a brand new Joy FM signal tonight. And got to tell you about the latest crazy adventure with my puppy Vader. That's all coming up tonight. Thanks for being here.

0: So I don't know any other way to say this other than just to say it. My puppy ate a sock. He ate a sock. Hey, it's Sandy at the Joy FM. Yeah, my adorable husky puppy. He loves to eat anything he can find. So yesterday, he actually swallowed a sock. I knew it because he was running around the house with that sock in his mouth. I couldn't get it away from him. Before I could grab it, I saw him gulping something down so fast. And the sock was just missing. We looked everywhere. It was gone. So a hysterical trip to the animal ER. I was so worried. I prayed the whole way. I was driving like a maniac. But they really did a good job at the vet's office. They got the sock out. It wasn't pretty, but they did it. And Vader is now back to normal and good as new. And that was a close call.
1: The oldest left their lunch on the kitchen counter. The youngest couldn't find their shoes. And you spilled your coffee on your way out the door. As you pull away from the drop-off line and wave goodbye, you remember the permission slip that you forgot to sign. It's a lot to keep up with. And if you're still figuring out the rhythm, you're not the only one. On the days when it feels like you're making up the beat as you go, let us supply the soundtrack. Radio, your smart speaker, or on the app, we go where you go, helping you find joy. 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

0: when we wrote this song, I got together like any other day with some of my friends, and I had just been singing that. You know, I never would have ever known how good God is. So we just started to unpack it. What are those things in life? Let's really talk about the honest ones. God, thank you for the fires that forged me with faith. Thank you for even the anger that it forced me to pray. And so I hope as you hear this song, you can look at those circumstances in your life and that it pushes you towards God.
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0: No fear over my life because God's over my life. I love that song from John Ruddock here on the Joy FM. I'm Sandy. Well, something really exciting going on. 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Welcome, guys. We are so grateful that the Lord keeps growing this outreach and so thankful to meet new friends. My name is Sandy. If you're brand new, just started listening, just found us, I'm here during the overnight hours and also on the weekends, Saturday afternoon and Sunday afternoon. I have twins, a boy and a girl. They are 15 years old. Great kids. And we have an amazing puppy. His name is Vader. He is a husky puppy. And even though he's only about 14 weeks old, he weighs 28 pounds. So you're going to hear some of Vader's puppy adventures. Anyway, hey, follow the Joy FM on socials and connect at thejoyfm.com.
1: It seems with every click and every scroll, there's another heartbreaking headline revealed. And there's a weight that comes with each one. If we let it, sorrow becomes a consistent companion. But in the midst of the sorrow, a promise comes. Like the first light of dawn, reaching out to embrace us as it begins to drive away the darkness. Joy. 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Even though the clamor of war can be loud and the headlines disheartening, in the quiet moments of the morning, before our day's first meeting, take a breath and reflect. 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

if you watch the Chosen TV show about the life of Jesus and his followers, last week was a milestone for the whole crew at the Chosen. Last week, they filmed the very last scene of season 7. So that's a wrap on the Chosen. Kind of sad, right? The Chosen started out being a crowdfunded show. It grew and grew to now 7 seasons. It was amazing. I just want to say, if you've never tried watching The Chosen, you got to try it. It is so good. There is nothing cheesy about the way this is produced. It is gripping. It's so realistic. And to me, it brings Jesus to life. Brings him out of the Bible and really to life for me. It's one of my favorite shows in the world. Season 6 premieres on November 15th on Prime Video.

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Hold me up. It's Andrew Ripp on the Joy FM. I'm Sandy. We are starting to get that fall feeling at our house. I went out and bought another can of pumpkin and one of those spice cake mixes so that my daughter can make those easy two-ingredient pumpkin muffins again. She made them the other day. They were so good. They were all gone in about an hour.

0: rock in a hard place. It's Jay King on the Joy FM. I love that song, and coming up, so many good songs of hope for you. Francesca Battistelli, Matthew West, and Stephen Curtis Chapman. 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

So this week, we've been talking about stepping out in faith, how we can be kind of hesitant about that sometimes because we don't want to make the wrong step. We don't want to make a mistake. But yet, if we don't take a step forward, we can get stuck and miss out on blessings that God has for us. I'm Sandy. I'm walking through this right now myself. I'm reading a book called Just Enough Light for the Step I'm On. And even the title is just so perfect for where I am in life right now. And if you're in a similar place, ask God to show you just your first step, just the first step. Then prayerfully take that first step forward. Listen to this promise. The Lord Himself goes before you and will be with you. He will never leave you nor forsake you. Do not be afraid. Do not be discouraged. I love it. You can find that promise in Deuteronomy chapter 31. Let's pray. Jesus, we come to you tonight asking for guidance, asking for hope, asking for your voice to tell us the way we should go. We want to be in your will, Lord. Show us the first step. Then the second step, and help us to faithfully move forward with you. Bless all of my friends listening here tonight. Bless those who need financial breakthrough, those who need healing, those who need restoration of relationships. We trust you, Lord. Amen.

0: 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That is amazing. And all of them have been fully trained, extensively trained on prayer, praying for others. 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
3: This is DEFCON 3, Bill.
2: Yeah.
3: Oh, wow.
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4: if you could open up the Joy FM prayer line,
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alright. 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
1: Hey, you're listening to the Joy FM, and we're so glad you're here. I'm Sandy. Yes, I love October. Yes, I love everything that has to do with pumpkin spice and apple cinnamon candles and pumpkin pie. But another great thing about October is the amazing Joy FM fall concert lineup. And this year, it is so good. Josh Baldwin coming to 7 Joy FM cities, CeCe Winans, Phil Wickham, Big Daddy Weave, several shows around the listening area this month. 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

0: So many great songs still to share with you this hour here at the Joy FM. I've got Big Daddy Weave on the way, music from Phil Wickham and John Reddick. Loving his music. 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
1: The oldest left their lunch on the kitchen counter. 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
2: When we were writing the song, I had arrived at the studio with one of those heavy-hearted days, and I said to the guys, I just said, you know, what do you do when you don't feel good enough? And at the end of the day, I think we need a little encouragement on those days. And so when the chorus says, if you need a shoulder, I can be it, that's coming from God's perspective to you, because He will be the comfort when you need it. That is what this song is all about.

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1: Thanks for waking up with us here at the Joy FM. I'm Sandy. Hey, I loved that story about the 13-year-old boy in Martha's Vineyard who grows giant pumpkins. Yeah, his grandma bought him some giant pumpkin seeds for Christmas. He started them indoors. Now they're growing in a farmer's field. Some of them, get this, he's feeding them 100 gallons of water per day, and some of them are growing 20 pounds a day. Amazing.

0: It's the Joy FM. So this is on the calendar, and we hope to see you at one of our Joy FM turkey drop-off locations in just a couple of weeks. 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Such a great project. 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
1: It seems with every click and every scroll, there's another heartbreaking headline revealed. And there's a weight that comes with each one. If we let it, sorrow becomes a consistent companion. But in the midst of the sorrow, a promise comes. Like the first light of dawn, reaching out to embrace us as it begins to drive away the darkness. Joy. As the psalmist says, though the sorrow, the sadness, and pain may last through the night, it's joy that comes in the morning. Even though the clamor of war can be loud and the headlines disheartening, in the quiet moments of the morning, before our day's first meeting, take a breath and reflect. Lean into the joy and assurance of a God who knows sorrow more than we ever could, who understands our suffering and will not leave us comfortless. 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
1: Gratefulness. Gratefulness. That's Chandler Moore on the Joy FM. And as you start this new day, remember the promises of Deuteronomy chapter 31. It says, the Lord your God goes before you. He will never leave you nor forsake you. Do not be afraid and do not be discouraged.

0: Brandon Lake on the Joy FM. Good morning. Thanks so much for waking up with us. I'm Sandy. This is going to be a good day. I just know it. You're going to have a great day. I'm running out now to get my pumpkin spice cappuccino. I'll catch you tomorrow here at the Joy FM.
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4: And so if you're in a season of winter, don't lose heart and think about, oh my goodness, how are we going to navigate back through fall and through summer? And is it even possible to get through spring? Winter is the season of doing the work so that spring can come again.
5: That's Deborah Folletta describing ways you can navigate the inevitable ups and downs of marriage and relationships. Welcome back to Focus on the Family with Jim Daly. I'm John Fuller.
6: You know, John, last time we covered the different seasons of relationship. Actually, we covered two. We're going to cover the other two today, but spring and summer. And it was such a wonderful insight into how to frame our relationships, whether it's marital or parenting or friend group or those acquaintances at church you might know. It's just a really good way to see how God has created us. You know, it says in the Word that God created us for a relationship. Mm-hmm. It's probably one of the most unnoticed things that we need to concentrate on. I think we concentrate on salvation in Christ and how to live a Spirit-led life. Those are tremendous and important, critically important. But He also built us for a relationship. What about that scripture that says, think more highly of others than yourself? The golden rule. Mm. Wow. Are we applying things there? I think we need to. And Deborah does a wonderful job at helping us better understand it.
5: And she shared from her newest book called Relationship Skills, The Four Seasons That Will Make or Break Your Love Life. We have copies of that here at the ministry. Stop by our website to learn more. And of course, if you missed the previous show, don't fret. We have audio copies here. You can contact us. Download our app and have the programs on the go. And we're also on YouTube.
6: Deborah, welcome back. It's so good to have you.
4: Always good to be with you.
6: You know, it's so fun. And I mean this for the listeners and the viewers. You just bring power-packed information for us. We can all learn so much from what you've written and, you know, what the Lord has shown you. So thank you for that.
4: Well, thank you.
6: It's diligence. I mean, you have to put time into it. Writing a book is not easy for those that haven't done it. Yeah. I mean, it is time-consuming and you want to be thoughtful. So thank you for that effort.
4: Well, it is a privilege.
6: Yeah, it is really good. We left off, like I said, we covered spring and that infatuation stage and then the hot heat of summer and

0: You mentioned at the end of the program last time just how you're exposing yourself more in every way in that summer heat, you know, emotionally, physically, et cetera, especially in the context of marriage, obviously. Let's move into fall. Let's get those out of the way, and then we'll come back and cover some more ground. But what is fall about?
1: I always say that in fall, you start seeing things in HD.
0: Okay.
1: All of a sudden, the rose-colored glasses are gone, and now I'm seeing everything in high definition.
0: Can I give an example just to help? Because in my own life, you know, I joke pretty constantly.
1: Yeah.
0: And I think my fall awareness was Jean going, yeah, you're not as funny right now.
1: She used to love your jokes.
0: She used to laugh at everything
1: I said. Jim.
0: But that's an example where anything, too much of anything is fall.
1: Yeah. And we're seeing things through a different filter now. We're seeing things in the details, in the fine details. And sometimes actually we can see too much to the point where everything our partner does and even the things that used to draw us to them are now irritating and annoying. And now we're struggling with some of those differences. A big thing that I talk about through the season of fall is compatibility. Mm-hmm. And all of a sudden, all of your differences are clear. Maybe in spring and in summer, you were focused more on your similarities. And now your differences feel really intense and extreme. And you can have a hard time navigating the season of fall. This is why a lot of people say, well, maybe I married the wrong person in that season of fall when all those struggles start to come up to the surface.
0: Right. It moves into intolerability.
1: Right.
0: Which is very interesting. I think that's where the enemy and our own flesh begins to plant those seeds of doubt, like you said. And I think as we've counseled people here at Focus on the Family, the fall season is when you start thinking, maybe I need a divorce.
1: Right. A lot of people do struggle. And there's different parts of compatibility and different areas where we can find ourselves butting heads, you know, whether it's personality differences, lifestyle differences, culture differences, education differences. We can list so many different areas that can become sticking points. But one way that I like to think of compatibility is not how much do we have in common. Compatibility is more our ability to come together in our differences.
0: Yeah.
1: It's an ability. Compatibility is actually a skill. It's an ability to be able to learn from you and to be able to come together in the areas that we are different, whether it's our financial perspective, whether it's our personality, and learning to see the other person as an asset, as a blessing and a resource rather than a burden.
0: Yeah. So you wrote the book. I'll ask you for an example of how you and John have managed incompatibility.
1: Yeah. Honestly, this is a really clear example in our marriage because even on this conversation of chill to extreme and intensity, he's more chill. I'm more intense. Like, let's change. Let's do this. Let's grow. Let's, you know, and learning that neither of those sides are in and of themselves good for a marriage. It's like the gas and the brakes. You can't just go, go, go, go, go without pulling back and stopping, but you can't just always be on brake and expect your relationship is going to move forward.
0: Yeah.
1: And so finding that balance looks like us learning to see the other person's personality traits as an asset, as a blessing. And also over the years, we've been married for almost 20 years. And I think one of the greatest lessons has been learning to learn from one another. Mm-hmm. Me learning to become more chill and laid back. Yeah. Him learning to become more intentional in our relationship. Learning from each other has really been one of the greatest gifts.
0: You know, Jean and I have talked about that. We both feel like we have melded into better, different people, and we've gleaned some of the better attributes from each
1: exactly.
0: other.
1: Exactly.
0: Which is a good thing.
1: It is a very good thing. And to me, that is the goal of the season of fall. It's our ability to come together, to create compatibility, even in our uniqueness and even in our differences.
0: But I would say some of that comes with that grind. You know, you've got to have some adversity to better understand fall, I think. In fact, you said navigating conflict during the fall season is critically important. You named seven areas to be mindful of. I'll list them, but prepare for it. Don't fear conflict. Know your style. Understand before being understood. That's a good one. Empathize set boundaries, and then number seven, get to the roots. So why don't you, you don't have to hit them all, but touch on things that are important to you as the writer.
1: Yeah. So here's a really good framework when you're navigating conflict. Start with what the person is feeling. And if you're the one that's sharing, I'm feeling hurt by X. This happened and it really hurt my feelings. If you're the person that's listening, take that in and then try to repeat it to them in a way that shows them that you really listened. What I'm hearing you say is you feel hurt because I didn't call you when I said I would, and you're not feeling like a priority to me.
0: Deborah, for the couples that are tipping into this conversation that are in some trouble, some level of trouble, this quote that you mentioned in the book from Dr. Les Parrott, who's been on the broadcast many times, Les and Leslie, but you quoted him as saying, conflict is the price we pay for a deeper level of intimacy. That's such a great promise for the turbulence you're in.
1: Yeah.
0: But is it true?
1: It is true. It is a price. We can't pretend that conflict doesn't come at a cost. It's uncomfortable. We don't want to navigate through it. It's hard. It takes a lot of energy out of us, but it is an invitation. It is a pathway to deeper intimacy. When you think about the relationships that you have that don't have never had conflict, they're usually pretty surface level relationships. You know, but the ones where we're getting deeper in relationships, the ones that are becoming more significant, we have to navigate through conflict.
0: In that context, for that couple, that promise that we're talking about, how do they see the trees through the forest, though? Because the emotions of the moment is in the fall, I married the wrong person. This is not going anywhere. I'm so frustrated. He does not meet those needs for me. I mean, whatever you can fill it in, how do they stop and go, okay, this is adversity. I heard Deborah talk about it. This is going to be good. It's just so opposite.
1: It is.
0: So how do you slow down enough to look at it as a positive? And now what do I have to do to get there with my spouse, with my teenager? Let's just throw that one in.
1: Right.
0: Or whomever in my life that I'm having this conflict with. How do you set your mind up to be victorious?
1: Yeah, always begin with the end in mind. You know, even when you're working out and you get to a point where it's painful and difficult and uncomfortable, it's like, well, what's the end goal here? The end goal is deeper relationships, becoming better. And I think a theme that I tell myself over and over again as I'm in the midst of conflict is, what is God revealing that he wants to heal in me? What is God revealing that he wants to heal in me? And when I take that as the ultimate goal, I can receive conflict, I can engage with it, and I can see it as a pathway towards something better.
0: I want to highlight, though, what you said so we don't miss it. In me.
1: Yeah.
0: Not in you.
1: Right.
0: I know what God needs to heal in you. That is not a good place to be, right?
1: Right.
0: Why is that a major roadblock to healing as a couple?
1: Well, first and foremost, it's because you cannot change the other person. You cannot heal them, but you can influence them when you begin to heal, because relationships are like a recipe. And when you change your ingredients, it changes the entire recipe.
0: Mm-hmm. The transparency factor is so critical. And again, I mean, right from the garden, Adam and Eve, we did this. It's in our nature to hide.
1: Yes.
0: We cover up. We blame each other. Why did you do this? Well, the woman you gave me, right?
1: Right.
0: And so how do we avoid the blame game and become more transparent and honest?
1: The thing I love about the season of fall is that there's nowhere left to hide. The leaves have fallen off the trees now, and it's like, there's nowhere left to hide. And you get to a point in your relationship where you have to choose to be fully known, that there are no secrets, that everything is now on the table with my spouse. And that leads to deeper levels of intimacy. You've heard the phrase being fully known, so that you can be fully loved. And I think this really matters when it comes to the context of our relationships. And a lot of couples, they don't live like this. There's a lot of places in their life that are kept in the dark, that are kept secret, that they feel ashamed to expose, whether it's things from the past or things in their present. And the goal is creating a safe place so that you can share, so that you can be fully known and connect with your partner in the way that God intended. Mm. That was God's intention from the beginning in the garden, is for us to be fully known. And I truly believe we can replicate some of that in our marriages. Mm.
2: 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We've got information about our Hope Restored Marriage Intensives. We've got a marriage assessment. 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
0: Deborah, we save the worst for last. It's not normally how we say that, but winter. This is where couples are feeling distant and cold toward each other. What are clear signs that we're in winter?
1: Yeah. Winter can come with a really intense feeling that things have frozen over, that there's a lack of love and connection. But they can also come with a more dangerous feeling of apathy. Mm-hmm. And apathy is more dangerous because it's like that subtle frost. It's not very obvious, but it's still deadly. It's still destroying the relationship. Exactly. There was a frost just last week in Pennsylvania, and I had planted a bunch of flowers because it was 80 degrees the week before. And that frost quietly overnight destroyed all of those plants. And it's the same in our relationship. Some people are like, well, there's nothing majorly wrong here. We've been married for 40 years. Everything's fine. But is that what God wants for your relationship? Does God want apathy, or does he want connection? And so I think frost sometimes is even more dangerous because it makes us think that everything's okay when really we're far from the point where God wants us to be and how we love each other.
0: Yeah, it's interesting. Even in a winter storm, you know, here in Colorado, we can get 3 feet of snow and everybody hunkers down. My sister used to manage a grocery store out here. She said it's so weird the day before when we get that kind of weather forecast.
1: Oh, yeah.
0: Everybody comes in for guests.
1: They're preparing. What?
0: Toilet paper and milk.
1: Yeah.
0: She said it just flies off the shelf. And it is kind of interesting when bad weather hits, like severe weather, we tend to pull together, a crisis, whatever it might be, something in our marriage. That light frost is what kills us.
1: I agree. And so something for us to be on the lookout for. And I also think you just used a really good word, prepare. We all need to be prepared that a winter season will come in our marriage. And not only will it come, it should come. Mm. Because winter has positive benefits too. Winter is the season of turning inward, of asking myself where I need to heal and grow and change. God made winter to disinfect the ground. Without winter, we wouldn't be able to have the fruitful gardens and farming that we have in spring. And so winter is really significant because it has a purpose. And so if you're in the season of winter right now, I think the question is, what is the Lord wanting to disinfect, to heal in this relationship? I think winter is a season that every couple will pass through, but the invitation is not to stay in winter. Mm. It's a season to be passed through, knowing that if you do the right things, plant the right seeds, prepare the ground, spring can and should come again. And that's the hope that we have, is that even in winter, we know it's not the final season. Seasons are meant to cycle through.
0: I get so excited with spring, especially here in Colorado.
1: Yes.
0: You know, because we come through usually tough winters. Not all of them are tough, but normally they are. And I'm tired of it being, you know, 10 below or zero. And then you get the first warm day and you're going, wow, okay, it's coming. It's around the corner.
1: And what if you appreciate spring even more because you've gone through winter? You know, it's like in your marriage, when things start to turn in the right direction, when you start to treat each other better, when you start to heal, it's like, wow, God is doing something something here. And spring can be even better than it was in the early cycles of our relationship.
0: You know, with our hope restored, I think thematically, we see many, many couples who are just passing through the end of fall or deep in winter. It's just the nature of it. Something is motivating them. And I'm so thankful to those folks who have said, yes, we're going to try. Now, oftentimes we hear, this is our last attempt to save our marriage. That's really common.
1: Yeah.
0: Or they have divorce papers already in hand or signed. I mean, it's amazing. And that program has an 81% save rate based on going back to each couple 2 years later. It's phenomenal.
1: It is.
0: But as a counselor yourself, especially looking at the Christian community, we have the ability to get through winter.
1: Yes.
0: But some are not making it. They're the Donner Party. You know, they're going through Lake Tahoe in 12-foot snow as pioneers and they get caught. How do we, as Christians particularly, read the weather pattern of our marriage and know what to do instead of walking into the storm that will kill us, kill our relationship?
1: I think the first thing is we need to reframe how we view winter, because for some people, they think it's the end of the journey. It's like, I have to go back through fall, and then I have to go back through summer, and then I have to get to spring again. That feels impossible. But that isn't the journey. The journey is to get through winter in order to reach spring again. And what these couples need to realize is some of the strongest relationships that I have seen have just come out of winter because they've learned to do things better. They've seen their mistakes. They've healed their wounds. They've went back to their childhood traumas and done the work that had never been done before. Mm. And their spring feels better than ever. Mm. And so if you're in a season of winter, don't lose heart and think about, oh my goodness, how are we going to navigate back through fall and through summer? And is it even possible to get through spring? Winter is the season of doing the work so that spring can come again. I see it every day. And so do the retreats that you're doing.
0: Yeah.
1: And really what it comes down to is a commitment to healing what I need to heal, because my healing and my health overflows into the life of my relationship. When I think about this, I think of Jesus in Matthew chapter 7, where he says, first remove the plank from your own eye, and then you will see clearly to remove the speck from your brother's eye. And to me, that there is permission to remove the speck from my brother's eye. Sometimes I need to confront you and ask you to change and give you what I'm experiencing and tell you my needs, but not before I do the work in myself, because then I will see clearly to be able to bring you what I need to change and adjust and fix. And so to me, that's the formula for moving out of winter and into spring.
0: And you know, in that overstatement that I would make there, what the Lord is saying is humility.
1: Yeah.
0: You know, remove the plank from your own eye before you go after the smaller thing in your brother's eye.
1: Right. Because
0: you're no different than the other guy, buddy.
1: Right.
0: Or your wife, right?
1: And
0: you all fall short.
1: And when there's a plank in your eye, you can't see clearly.
0: Right.
1: When you're unhealed, when you've got wounds, it's really hard to see clearly what the other person needs to change and adjust and heal.
0: Yeah. It's so beautiful in that way, but it does take humility. I remember one time Jean said to me a few years ago, but she said, I love you. I don't like you right now. And I was like, how could you not like me, the extrovert? And it was that intimacy thing, I think, when I get down to it, it was too superficial. She wanted something deeper.
1: Right.
0: Like, I don't know you. And that, I had to really think about that. How do I work on that to be less flippant, deeper emotionally, so she could know me,
1: right?
0: So those are the ways to process that and to do better. You know, I do want to ask you, we've talked about this in the context of human relationship, marriage, friends, family, raising your teens, etc., relationship, all those will stress you in different ways.
1: Yeah.
0: But our relationship with Christ, does this apply in that way too?
1: It seems that it does, doesn't it?
0: I think so.
1: You know, as we enter relationship with Jesus and we're on fire and everything's exciting in the season of spring, or you see things through a rose-colored lens and it's growth. You're in God's word every day. And then the intimacy and the depth of summer, right? Just that passion. And then you get to fall where conflict and crisis and trauma, and you start to question and you start to see the incompatibility.
0: Your friend dies of cancer.
1: Something
0: your
1: really
0: child
1: hard
0: dies
1: happens,
0: of cancer.
1: Right. Your marriage is struggling. You walk through an injustice. There's difficult things that make you question if God is who you thought he was. But I also believe in the same way that conflict leads to deeper intimacy with God. That wrestling invites us to a deeper intimacy with the Lord. And I have seen that to be true in my own life. And it's a beautiful thing. And sometimes we find ourselves in a winter season where we feel apathy. We're not as excited as we used to be. Life has gotten hard and there's so many burdens. And we've kind of just allowed ourselves to slowly drift into that frost season. But the hope is that spring can come again. The hope is that winter is a season to be passed through. We're invited to pass through winter. We're not encouraged to stay.
0: Yeah. Deborah, I need to ask this for the person who is suffering, and it could be anything, but their relationship with the Lord is in a winter place. They may be shaking their fist at the Lord saying, I trusted you. I thought you loved me. Typically, we're experiencing that transactionally. Like, right. Lord, I've done all the right things. Why would this problem, this situation fall upon me? I thought you cared about me and you could keep it from happening. Speak to the soul of that person, because that is the fork in the road for so many.
1: Yeah.
0: That is where they may turn their back on the Lord.
1: Right.
0: Or they go deeper with the Lord. What's the difference? What do you see as a counselor that makes the difference in that moment in a person's life?
1: I think it's our framework, our belief system, our underlying view of God. You know, and even as you're walking through loss and grief and struggle, I always remind myself that nothing is lost in the kingdom of God. Nothing is unjust in the kingdom of God. All will be made right. God has the final say, and in the meantime, his desire is intimacy with us through all of the seasons. If we have intimacy with him through all of the seasons, mm-hmm. through all of its hardships, then in the end, we have won. And that's where Jesus says, in this world, you will have trouble. It's a promise, because this world has fallen, but I have overcome the world is also a promise
0: but
1: that
0: be
1: he
0: of
1: will
0: good
1: redeem.
0: Cheer, for yes. I have overcome the world.
1: Yes.
0: I mean, don't just, you know, gloat or be down about
1: be
0: it.
1: Be encouraged.
0: Be encouraged. I've overcome
1: that
0: it.
1: That I have a solution and it yeah. is coming. And in the meantime, would you lean into intimacy with him and see what he can do?
0: Deborah, this is so good. Thank you for being with us again. Man, you just always bring such great insights. Thank you for being with
1: us. It's a privilege to be with both of you.
0: Let me turn to the listeners. Deborah's newest book, Relationship Skills, The Four Seasons That Will Make or Break Your Love Life, is super terrific. I can't do it anymore. I mean, it's been energetic, our discussions. I love the content. Deborah has spent much time to put this in writing. It's a good tool, and it will help you recognize the season you're in and the need to grow to a healthier place. That's the point. If you can give a gift of any amount, we'll help you and send you the book as our way of saying thank you for being part of the ministry. If you can't afford it, we want to get it into your hands. We're a Christian ministry. We want to provide that help. We'll trust others. We'll cover the cost of the resource. Please know that Focus is here for you. There's so many helps here at Focus. Mm-hmm. Hope Restored and the book and resources, marriage department, the assessment on your marriage, it's free. You could take that. It'll give you great insight on things you need to work on and those things that you're doing pretty well. Let me give you a quick stat. 110,000 couples Focus was able to help in the last 12 months to help them work their crisis in their marriage. 110,000. Mm-hmm. That's a privilege. And then we have Hope Restored. Let me read you a quick testimonial from one couple. They said, we were at a very hard place. I'd say winter, right, Deborah? Mm-hmm. Ready to separate. And I didn't know how to move forward. The marriage intensive literally restored our hope and gave us tools to move forward. That is great. Mm-hmm. And Deborah, let me just again say thank you for being with us. Thank you for the hard work that you do counseling couples to save their marriages, to help them get to a better place. It's an awesome vocation.
1: Thank you so much. Thank you for having me. It's always a privilege.
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5: Now, to be called a servant in our society is to think in terms of somebody being a third-rate citizen, but God chose to incarnate himself in the person of Jesus Christ, and Jesus said, if you want to know what I'm all about serving mankind, even unto the giving of my life to ransom them from their sins. Jesus came as a servant, not as a superstar.
6: Are there any jobs that you would consider beneath you? As you think about that question, we welcome you to In Touch, the teaching ministry of Dr. Charles Stanley. Today, we'll be challenged to think about Christ's attitude toward serving others. A favorite New Testament story from the 19th chapter of Luke teaches us the requirements of servanthood.
5: Would you complete this sentence? God saved me because. How would you complete that sentence? God saved me because. What is the only legitimate answer? He loves me. That is the only reason he saved me. Anything you add to that, you're adding to God's love. In other words, there cannot be any merit on our part. God saved us because he loved us. All right, next question. God's purpose for saving me was? What is it? All right, to glorify him. Next question. I am most like Jesus when I am. All right, to answer that question, listen to what Jesus said. He says, for even the Son of Man did not come to be served, but rather to serve and to give his life a ransom for many. Jesus saw himself as a servant. Jesus always saw himself as a servant. Now, let me ask you a question. How many of you think you know how to serve God? I wonder how many people really and truly have ever thought about, how do you serve God? What are the requirements of being a real servant? It's very clear in the scripture that's what it's all about. If I'm not going to serve the Lord, then I'm not going to glorify him. And if I'm not going to glorify him, it would be better for Jesus to save a person at 11:50 or 12 o'clock and then to give them an opportunity to say goodbye to their family and take them on home, and within about 30 minutes, they wouldn't have any more sin in their life, wouldn't have to be broken, wouldn't have to go through valleys, wouldn't have to learn all these marvelous, wonderful, painful lessons that we learn. You know why he left you here? He leaves us here in order to pour out his life through us into the lives of other people. Now, there is a passage of scripture in Luke chapter 19. Luke chapter 19, beginning in the first verse. The scripture says, "And he, Jesus, entered and was passing through Jericho, and behold, there was a man called by the name of Zacchaeus. And he was a chief tax gatherer, and he was rich. And he was trying to see who Jesus was, and he was unable because of the crowd, for he was small in stature. And he ran on ahead and climbed up into a sycamore tree in order to see him, for he was about to pass through that way. And when Jesus came to the place, he looked up and said to him, 'Zacchaeus, hurry and come down, for today I must stay at your house.' And he hurried and came down and received him gladly. And when they saw it, they all began to grumble, saying, 'He has gone to be the guest of a man who is a sinner.' And Zacchaeus stopped and said to the Lord, 'Behold, Lord, half of my possessions I will give to the poor. And if I have defrauded anyone of anything, I will give back four times as much.' And Jesus said to him, 'Today salvation has come to this house, because he too is the son of Abraham. For the Son of Man has come to seek and to save that which was lost.'" Now, here is a simple incident in the life of the Lord Jesus Christ on his way through Jericho to Jerusalem, and within just about a week or so, he's going to the cross. But he takes the time to recognize and to serve someone else. I want you to jot down five words. The first word in the requirements for servanthood, if I'm going to learn to be a servant, word number one, awareness. Awareness is the key word. Now listen to what happened here. The Bible says that Jesus was passing along through Jericho, and there were crowds all alongside the street who were watching, and they'd heard he was coming. The streets are lined up, and there's a fellow there by the name of Zacchaeus who is a tax collector. Now, a man who was a tax collector in those days among the people of Israel was considered a traitor to the cause of his own people. So here he is, the chief tax collector. He's the administrator. He has other people working under him. And besides that, he's known as a thief. People don't like him. They've rejected him. He doesn't have any friends. When they see him coming, they want to cross the street. He felt all kinds of rejection. Why do you think he had to climb a tree to see Jesus? Because every time he tried to itch up in line to get on the street, on the curb so he could see him, and when they saw who it was, they just closed ranks. Not about to let him in. Most anybody they would have let in, but not Zacchaeus. He was an extortioner. He was a tax collector. So the scripture says, because of his curiosity, he runs ahead and climbs up into the sycamore tree. Now, there were the other folks in trees, probably there watching Jesus come by. But then he comes to this particular tree, and all of a sudden, Jesus stops. He looks up and he says, "Zacchaeus, hurry down. I'm going home with you today." You know why Jesus stopped under that tree? Because Jesus knew that Zacchaeus desperately needed him. Let me ask you a question. How many people where you work are up in the tree, and you walk by them every day and you never even look up? You see, in our business to carry on our vocation and in our business to serve the Lord, and I have to work at this, and there are times I have to go to people and say, "Look, I want to ask you to forgive me. I really didn't mean to ignore you. That was not my heart. I didn't mean to just pass you by." It's easy for that to happen to us. Amidst our going about our duties to walk right by all the people who are hanging. Did you know the truth is, there are people hanging in the trees everywhere who are saying, "Won't somebody help me?" Calling to us, pleading with us, "Won't somebody care? Won't somebody listen? I can't handle much more. Doesn't anybody really care about where I am?" You see, he didn't have to work in the life of Jesus because Jesus was perfectly sensitive. Now, we'll never be as sensitive as he was because there was no sin. You see, here's part of the problem. If my eyes are all turned inward to my needs and my hurts and my cares and my wishes and my wants, friends, you hang in the tree till Jesus comes and I'll never see you. And I wonder how many people are hanging there. And because we are so wrapped up in our little old selves, we can't hear their weeping because, you see, we're so wrapped up down here doing our thing, we don't even know there's anybody hanging up there. Learn to be sensitive to what's around me and who's hurting and who's in need. Second word, availability. Listen to what happened. The Lord Jesus Christ was on his way to Jerusalem, to the cross, to die for the whole world. I mean, we're talking about redeeming all of mankind, past, present, and future. And the scripture says when he came to this particular tree that Jesus stopped, looked up. Now listen, he looked up and he said, Zacchaeus, I'm on my way to Jerusalem. If I had time, I'd spend a little time with you, but you just hang in there, buddy. You'll make it. I'm going to the cross. I'm going to die for the world, but I'll keep you in mind. That wouldn't even be in the Bible if that's what Jesus had said. But the Bible says that Jesus Christ, on his way to die for all the sin of all mankind, stopped and made himself available to give time to the most wretched, despicable, rejected, unliked man in all of Jericho. He didn't call the mayor or the governor, not the most respectable citizen. He chose a man that nobody else would have gone home with. Requirements of a servant. Not only must I be aware, but available. Available what? Available to give some time. Just a little time to listen. Available not only in time, but available with my testimony. Jesus was available not only to give Zacchaeus some time, he was available to spend time listening to this man and talking to him. He said, I'm going with you to your house. He went to eat with him. Now, what do you do when you sit down and eat with somebody? You talk and you listen and you enjoy each other's company. Are you too busy to tell somebody who's hurting real bad what Jesus Christ can do in their life? Then if we're that busy, we're too busy to live any longer on earth. We ought to just be taken on because we're too busy to do the very thing that's keeping us down here. Available in my time, available with my testimony, available with my treasure. Let me tell you something. What you and I have doesn't belong to us in the first place. Everything he sends through our life and through our hands must always be open for him to have any part of it he wants at any time. He says, if I'm going to be a servant, it's not enough for me to have a little time with you, but I've got to be willing to give out of my resources. Not for credit. That's why I hesitate to say some things sometimes. I would never do it for credit. God already knows my heart about that. But I want you to understand what God is willing to do if you'll just give him a chance. The third word is acceptance. If I'm going to be a servant, I've got to be willing to accept other people just the way they are. Now listen, Jesus didn't say to Zacchaeus, Zacchaeus, hey, when you clean up your act, if you'll come down here, you get it all straightened up in the tree, I'll wait for you, come on down here, you and I'll have a little fellowship. That's not what he said. He accepted him just the way he was. And I want to remind you of something. Don't ever forget this. The day you came to the Lord Jesus Christ on bended knee, you came with a filthy heart. Dirty, nasty, stinking. In fact, God said that our heart was like filthy rags. His response to you was, I accept you just the way you are. You know what you have to be a servant? You have to have a forgiving spirit. Then you have to have a forgetting spirit. Did you know that some of the folks the Lord may ask you to serve and to help may be somebody who's wronged you? If you can't forgive and you can't forget, then I doubt if you will serve. The next word is abiding. What do I mean by that? Well, I want you to turn, if you will, for just a moment to John chapter 15. And in this passage, here is the key that our Lord wants us to remember. He says, I am the vine, that is Christ. Ye are the branches, that is the believer. He says, abide in me. Now watch this. Abide in me, that is, live in me. When you and I were saved, it's as if we were grafted into the vine. And now we're living in the vine. What does Paul say in Colossians chapter 3? You have to watch this. He says, just as you trusted Christ to save you, trust him too for each day's problems. Let your roots grow down into him and draw up your nourishment from him and keep on living and loving and serving the Lord. Now, what do I mean by all of that? By abiding, I mean simply this, that within us, there is not the resource to serve other people like they need to be served. And that's why the Lord Jesus Christ has become our life. And that's why he says in this passage, John 15, I am the vine, verse 5, you the branches, he who abides in me and I in him, he bears or she bears much fruit. For apart from me, you can do nothing or your life is going to be fruitless and non-productive. Now the Lord Jesus Christ was himself dependent upon his Father. Go back to John chapter 8 for a moment. Listen to what he said in this 8th chapter of John. He says in verse 28, Jesus therefore said, when you lift up the Son of Man, then you will know that I am he and I do nothing on my own initiative. But I speak these things as the Father taught me. And he who sent me is with me. He has not left me alone, for I always do the things that are pleasing to him. He was dependent upon the Father. Now you and I ought to serve the Lord, not out of our resource of time, not out of our resource of testimony, not out of our resource of treasure, but we ought to serve the Lord by serving others, trusting in the omnipotent life that lives within us, that is overflowing out of our life day by day. We are to trust in the inner resource of Jesus Christ to meet the needs of other people as he sends us to serve them. He is my resource for all that I need. What's the fifth word? Abandonment. Now, what do I mean by that? Well, I want you to notice something that happened in this passage. Scripture says when the Lord Jesus Christ stopped and said, Zacchaeus, come down, I'm going home with you right now. Verse 7, and when they saw it, they all began to grumble, saying, oh, no, he's gone to be the guest of a man who is a sinner. What do I mean by abandonment? Turn to John chapter 12 for a moment. Look at this verse, John chapter 12, verse 23. And Jesus answered them, saying, the hour has come for the Son of Man to be glorified. Verily, verily, or truly, truly, I say to you, unless a grain of wheat falls into the earth and dies, it remains by itself alone. But if it dies, it bears much fruit. He who loves his life, self-centered, self-seeking, selfish, loses it in essence. And he who hates or is willing to abandon his own self-will in this world shall keep it to life in eternal. If anyone serves me, let him follow me. And where I am, there shall my servant also be. If anyone serves me, listen to this, the Father will do what? Honor him. Do you understand that the God the Father says, when you and I are serving him, he honors us. Now watch this. Here's the barn. It is perfectly clean. I mean, the floor is spotless. There's not a thing on it. It's warm in the winter. It's a little cool in the summer, and it's always clean. On the barn floor, there are two grains of wheat. Grain number one, grain number two. The farmer comes in and says to these two grains of wheat, I would like to sow you. That means I'm going to take you out of this comfortable barn, and I'm going to plant you in the earth. I'm going to dig a grave and put you in it. I'm going to cover you up and it's going to be dark. You're going to experience heat. You're going to experience cold. You're going to experience dryness. You're going to experience moisture. But if you will allow me to do that, you will be multiplied innumerable times. Grain number one says, nothing doing, not going to bury me. I like it all cozy on the barn floor. That's the way I like it. So grain number one just lays there. For years. Years and years and years, still lays on a clean barn floor. Grain number two says, well, you know, I don't like darkness either. And the cold and the heat, the moisture and the dryness. I don't like to be buried. I surely don't want to die. But if it means that I would be multiplied, then I'm willing. All the terrible things the farmer said were true. Buried, darkness, moisture, cold, hot. But then something happens. When the grain dies and breaks open, before long, there's a little touch of green where it died. And then before long, it's taller and taller till finally it's one single stalk of wheat. 30 grains, 40 grains, 50 grains, 100, whatever it might be. One grain has now become, let's say, 50. Next year, all 50 of them get planted. The next year, all of those multiplied numbers get planted. Back in the barn, grain number one still lies there, all cozy, all wrapped up in its own quiet, lonely self. Now let me ask you a question. Which grain had you rather be? Keeping it cozy, keeping it comfortable, everything going your way, don't get your hands dirty, don't have to give, don't spend any time with anybody, let them hang by the trees, man, you walk right under them. Or are you willing to die to your old selfish, self-centered, self-seeking lifestyle and let God multiply you by the thousands and the thousands and the thousands? That's what the Christian life is all about.
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5: We're all impacting others in our life. There's one thing you and I cannot escape, and that is our influence. Our testimony can be good, it could be bad. But Jesus said you're to be the light of the world, and you're to be like salt. And those statements mean that you and I are to make a difference in somebody else's life. No matter who you are and where you are in life, the grace of God can reach you if you're willing. One of my friends said to me not too long ago, he said, "When I was in the briar patch," and what he meant by that, he was living in sin, and he said, "I was absolutely hopeless, been living such an awful life for many, many years." He said, "All of a sudden, something happened to me." I said, "What happened?" He said, "You made the statement that no one is beyond hope and that you cannot out-sin the grace of God." He said, "All of a sudden, the hope just coursed through my heart." And that was the beginning of Christ changing my life. Then he said, not only did it happen to me, but my wife, who was caught up in a cult, she too was saved. My children were saved. And simply, this is what happens. When you and I trust Jesus Christ as our Savior, the Holy Spirit comes to live within us. And he makes such an awesome difference in our life that it makes an impact on the lives of others. So no matter who you are, what you've done, where you've been, the grace of God is available for you to be saved. And that is my prayer for you today, that you would trust him as your personal Savior.
6: Visit us at intouch.org to learn more about Jesus Christ. And if today's program has prompted you to consider how you could share the grace of God with others, please let us know. 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
9: Well, it's official. 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
11: Hey, good morning. I'm Bill from The Morning Cruise with Dave, Bill, and Carmen. Dave is still out today, but we're going to bring in a couple of special guests on the show this morning. Also, today's Wednesday, and today is the day that we feature three worship-oriented songs back-to-back, uninterrupted, in a little segment that we call the Midweek Praise Break. It's just designed to be vertical, that is to lift your eyes and your heart to the Lord. Let you sort of escape the problems of the day for just a few minutes. That'll be coming up just after 7 Eastern this morning. And we'll get the show kicked off with devotion and prayer coming up in just a couple minutes. Stay right here. The Morning Cruise starts next.

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Joy FM.

The Morning Cruise with Dave, Bill, and Carmen on the Joy FM. I'm Bill. I want to ask you a question this morning to start off our time of devotion. And that is there anything in your life that you're willing to give up in the pursuit of God's kingdom and righteousness? The Bible says that we are to seek first the kingdom of God and his righteousness, and all the things that we need will be added to us. This is a picture of the life of faith, walking by faith and not by sight. I was talking with Carmen and JR on the show yesterday about personal rules that we have. And one of Carmen's years ago that she put into place was this, because she loves to listen to podcasts. She loves to listen to news. I'm not going to listen to any of my podcasts or news or anything until I start my day with my daily scripture reading and devotion. That's one of her rules. And she, I know, has lived by this consistently for years. She used to listen to her Bible app on the way in to work in the morning and listen to Tara Lee and her whole Bible recap program. And it really was so helpful for Carmen. We watched her over years just dig into the scriptures deeper and deeper and grow in Christ. That's the fruit that comes out of a pursuit like that, that you're willing to sacrificially give yourself to. Now, let me be clear here. We don't gain any merit before God with our self-discipline. A lifestyle that looks more religious than someone else's is not impressive to God. And the fact of the gospel is this: Jesus did for us what we can't do for ourselves. His death and resurrection is our hope and our righteousness. And being united with him is the way that we have resources to grow and a pattern to grow into. So I'm not suggesting that self-discipline is the road to salvation, not at all. But for those who are in relationship with Christ by faith, through his grace, we are called to grow in that grace and to grow in our faith. And one of the things Jesus tells his disciples is that if you're going to follow him, you have to take up your cross. One gospel in Luke's gospel, I think, says daily. Matthew just says, take up the cross and follow me. That's what Jesus tells his disciples to do. What does that look like in your life? Well, it looks like answering that question I just posed to you. Is there anything in your life you're willing to give up for the sake of following Jesus in his kingdom and righteousness and putting him first? The Bible makes several comparisons, gives us several word pictures for this aspect of the Christian life. It calls us in 2 Timothy an athlete in training and a soldier who endures hardship. In 1 Corinthians, it says the body is to be kept under control in the sense that there are fleshly desires that wage war against our souls, and that we are called, according to 2 Timothy chapter 2, to abstain from these things and even flee from these things. Day by day, we are to put off the old self and put on the new self, as Ephesians 4 puts it. Your body is a temple of the Holy Spirit. That's not primarily a motivation for diet and exercise. It is primarily a motivation towards holiness, to think about the fleshly desires that you have and to put them in their proper place. They're not all bad, but in most cases, they're not meant to lead us. And the Bible doesn't just give us behaviors to follow. It covers attitudes and speech as well as desires. Are there any of these things that you're willing to say before the Lord today, Lord, change any of these things in my life that you want to, so that I can more closely follow Jesus and resemble him in my life and witness? This is part of the Christian life. This is what it means to take up his cross daily. This is how we grow as a Christian, in grace and in holiness, and we need God's help to do this. Father, we invite your Holy Spirit today, this morning, to search us, know our hearts and our thoughts. And Lord, whatever's in us that is grievous or wicked, turn us away from those things and help us to pursue with the discipline of an athlete or the sacrifice of a soldier. Help us to willingly pursue what it means to put your kingdom and your righteousness first in our lives. God, hear our prayers today for those who are suffering or hurting, for those on our prayer center, for somebody who said,
I'm asking for prayers for my health and protection, very fatigued and short of breath. Someone else believing and trusting you, Lord, for the swelling to leave their body and for healing from whatever they're going through. For someone else who's asking for a wife and daughter who have been traveling recently, for their safety and recovery from that travel. For an oldest son to have help financially and physically and spiritually. And for a sister to find an apartment to rent. And for someone else who said, there's a lot of things that need to be rescheduled this week, and I'm just asking for the Lord's help in doing that. These are real life requests from real life people. And Lord, you know all the details. God, we add our prayers to others who regularly pray for the needs on our prayer center. And God, we just ask you to see and meet these needs. And we thank you that we can do that by faith in Jesus. Lord, you are the one who gave us the promise that if we ask anything in his name, you hear us. And if we know you hear us, we know we have that which we have desired of you, because we put our desires under the lordship of Jesus Christ and follow him. God, help anyone today who doesn't know what it means to have Jesus as their Lord discover a God who loves them, whose death and resurrection in the cross and 3 days later rising from the tomb, rising from the grave, is our salvation. Help them to know this, to believe in you, to trust you, and now to walk in you by the power of your Holy Spirit. We pray all these things, Father, by the power of the Spirit this morning, in Jesus' name, amen.

Andrew Rip on the Morning Cruise with Dave, Bill, and Carmen on the Joy FM. We have enjoyed a couple of days with JR from the afternoon coming in to fill in for Dave early in the morning. He will wrap it up this morning just after 6:30. We'll revisit a conversation we had with him. I'm excited about today's show because we have a couple of special guests coming in, and it's Wednesday, so you'll get the midweek praise break coming up just after 7, 6 Central. Right now, the latest from Cochran & Co., What Grace Can Do, the Morning Cruise on the Joy FM.

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2: Good morning. Let's take a look at a few news headlines on this Tuesday. The National Hurricane Center is closely watching a system in the Gulf that has a good chance of becoming a tropical depression. The disturbance has an 80% chance of developing over the next 7 days, with forecasters expecting possible formation by the middle of the week. About 100,000 Alabama Power customers were affected by a data breach involving parent company Southern Company. An unauthorized party accessed limited information through an online customer portal. The company says no bank accounts, payment cards, or driver's license numbers were exposed. And Amazon's Fall Prime Day event returns this week starting today. Prime Big Deal Days is the scaled-back version of Prime Day and gives members access to dynamic markdowns across tech, tools, and home essentials. I'm Rob Langer, and that's your info to go on the Joy FM. Good morning. Top stories on this Wednesday. Tropical Depression 9 has formed in the southwestern Gulf of Mexico. The National Hurricane Center says it could strengthen while moving north over warm
3: the
2: water.
3: Oldest left their
2: Gulf
3: lunch
2: Coast
3: on the kitchen counter.
2: View hurricane plans
3: the youngest
2: and monitor
3: couldn't find their
2: for
3: shoes.
2: Possible watches or warnings.
3: You spilled your
2: Large
3: coffee
2: data
3: on your way out
2: coming
3: the door.
2: To Alabama will have to cover their own power
3: As you
2: grid
3: pull
2: costs.
3: Away from the drop-off line
2: Commission
3: and wave goodbye, you remember the permission slip
2: to
3: that you forgot to sign.
2: Contracts between Alabama Power and major tech facilities.
3: It's a lot to keep up
2: the
3: with.
2: The goal is to prevent families
3: and if you're
2: and businesses
3: still figuring
2: from
3: out the rhythm,
2: additional infrastructure.
3: You're not the only one.
2: And new research shows a certain
3: On the
2: kind
3: days
2: of
3: when it feels like you're making up
2: aging.
3: The beat as
2: the
3: you go,
2: diet was
3: let us supply
2: to less
3: the soundtrack.
2: Tissue loss over time and helps
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2: of leafy
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2: green
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0: the Joy FM and the Morning Cruise. Dave, hello. Bill, and Carmen, minus Dave. He's in Nashville. I'm JR.
1: JR, do you know what shrinkflation means?
0: Shrinkflation is where the economy is affected by oil prices.
2: No. It's when you go to get that favorite box of cookies that you love. And you're paying the same price, but the bag is...
0: Like in tortilla chips?
1: Yes.
2: Yes.
0: Where it's like a quarter full?
1: Yes.
2: It's less than what you would normally...
1: And you're paying the same, but you either the bag is smaller or there's less contents in the bag. That's a great analogy.
0: Okay.
1: Y'all, oh my word. So here's the deal. I'm going to show you the picture in just a minute. I order my paper towels, toilet paper, all that. Amazon comes straight to my front door. And I have a particular toilet paper that I like that I've bought for years and years and years. And, you know, I buy it in bulk. And when I get low, order some more. So we were getting low. So over the weekend, I ordered another case of toilet paper. I'm not going to say the brand, anything like that. I opened up the box of the box of toilet paper and opened up one of, you know, the case, opened up the box, and I was kind of restocking. And my first thought to myself was, I ordered the wrong brand. And I'm looking to, nope, this is the brand. Went back to my Amazon cart to go back. And you know how it says at the top, you have purchased this 37 times in the last, you know, yada, yada, yada. Last purchase. Well, you know, about as much as you bought us for Christmas last
0: year. Actually, I've been the recipient of most of your toilet paper in my years staying at your house.
1: So y'all, I'm going to show you the picture. I took a picture.
2: My word.
1: Of the I had a couple rolls left. This is the new roll.
2: No, that looks like another brand.
1: Does it not? It is the exact.
2: So there are two rolls. One of them is thicker and rounder and wider than the other one.
1: Yeah.
2: And the one on the right is the new one, apparently.
0: One looks like 500 sheets. One looks like 250.
1: Exactly. 100%. I went back, paid more. And it is. It's the same thing. Like I went back and double checked in my order to see if I ordered the exact same thing that I've ordered for years and years and years. It is. It's the same thing. And I paid a little bit more, not a ton more, but a little bit more. You want to talk about shrinkflation?
2: Wow.
1: That is, it's almost like, what would you call it? A roll of visit. You know what I mean? It's like, you know.
2: I mean, when they say rollback, that's not what I thought they meant.
1: I just, Lord.
0: Two things.
1: Yeah.
0: I see your adorable little toes in the photo.
1: I'm standing, taking it in my jammies. And I just can't get over it.
0: I wonder if they have new technology that can wrap it tighter. Like maybe they've wrapped it tighter.
1: Perhaps that's a charitable. It didn't feel that way, but it's a charitable way to look at it.
2: Here's what I would do. And I do this in the grocery store. I'd get the package of one of the old packs and read the square footage and then go to the new pack and read the square footage on that one.
1: I'd have to go do that. Wait, I'd have to do that on Amazon. Like go look at.
2: Oh, because it's not individually packaged with labels. Mm-mm.
0: They should tell you how many sheets are the roll. And if you go back to what you ordered
1: that's the thing is I feel like if I go back to my past orders, it's just going to pull up the new page that has the new shrinkflation.
0: This is big toilet paper. This has big toilet paper written all over.
2: Absolutely. This is toilet paper getting.
1: Big pharma, big toilet paper.
2: Big TP.
0: They got a brand new machine at Charmin. And they're like, this
1: it's
0: is
1: not
0: the first,
1: Charmin, by the way, but go ahead.
0: This is the first time we're going to roll this out. What it does is it wraps the toilet paper tighter around the brown cardboard thing.
1: Uh-huh. Uh-huh.
0: It's going to look like you're getting less.
1: Less, yeah.
0: We're just wrapping tighter.
1: Okay, that'd be a good PR move. Yeah. We all see shrinkflation, but man, when I opened up this box, I ran out of the bathroom and said, Pete, look at this. This is what I always order. I mean, that was our big conversation on Saturday morning. Are we married or what?
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0: could we leave the bathroom now and go get some coffee?
1: Sure.
0: Let's talk about Dutch Bros.
1: Ah! Can I tell you something? Did you see the story? No, I did not see the story, but I will tell you this. I looked the other day on Google Earth.
0: Nerd.
1: I'm such a nerd. And they've got the sign up. They've got the address. They've got the number. My Dutch Bros.
0: It's going to be closest
1: to me once it's built.
0: Right.
1: I mean, the numbers are on the building.
2: As an address.
1: Yes.
0: She'll be the first customer.
1: I will.
0: Standing there. She'll call in. Hey, Dave, Bill. Yep. You guys got to handle the show today.
1: I'm running late.
0: What are you doing? I'm standing in line at Dutch Bros. It's the grand opening.
1: I'll be sitting in line.
0: The Wall Street Journal ran a story yesterday.
1: Okay.
0: Fast-growing Dutch Bros. Coffee, known for drive-thrus, wants to cater to walkers.
1: Okay.
0: This was kind of interesting. Huh. I don't know if you knew this. They have about 1,200 shops.
1: Not enough.
0: So far. They aim to boost their shop count to 2,029 by 2029.
2: What's a walker?
1: Basically a walk-up shop, like you just walk up to it, because they have, have you been to a Dutch Bros?
2: Uh-uh.
1: Okay, we got to go.
2: I mean, basic black.
1: I know, but they have the best, and here's the only thing I've ever had on Dutch Bros menu, the cold brew. I just love the flavor of their cold brew. To me, there's none better. It has, Dave and I've talked about it before, and it just has a flavor to the, not even a flavor. That's not the right way to say it, because that makes it sound like it's flavored. It's not. Yeah. But there's just, however they roast their beans to make the cold brew is phenomenal. And then you just put like a little bit of heavy cream, which I will say this, Dutch Bros, if you're listening, please bring back heavy cream, because I get mine black now and put my own heavy cream in it, because they do half and half.
0: Right.
2: That's shrinkflation.
1: But yes. Yeah. But I need to take you over to Dutch Bros and let you try it, because you are such a cold brew guy.
2: Yeah.
1: Like, I'd like
0: and
1: to know.
0: I care nothing for cold brew, but I do go there for the lattes and things like that.
2: I'm very picky about.
1: Oh, I think you'd like this.
2: My black coffee. I want to know where the child was, what region of Ethiopia they grew up in. I mean, that's what I want to know in one sip.
1: I could not tell you that.
0: And I'm very particular. Costa Rica, Brazil, those are my two places. Mm-hmm. Well, anyway, this company is based in Tempe, Arizona. They were founded in Oregon in 1992. They went public 5 years ago.
1: Yeah.
0: And one of their things that causes them to stand apart is their greeters and their customer service and things like that. They'll walk out to the car, take your order if they need to. But they're trying to do this walk-up thing. There's only certain places where this will work, where you can't get a drive-through, but you can put a walk-up place there. So they're trying for that. Inflation, by the way, we were talking about shrinkflation. Inflation has not hit the coffee market. I mean, it's gone up in price, but consumers don't care.
1: Yeah.
0: They're just continuing to spend and increase the profits of all these coffee companies.
1: Do you
0: and
1: think
0: so,
1: coffee is, I'm going to take
0: in
1: it.
0: In heaven? Is that where you're going?
1: Right. Nope. Do you think coffee is an idol in our life?
0: And on that note.
1: Oh my goodness. No, I'm just saying
2: absolutely.
1: We all love it so much. I know.
2: But would you
1: I'm
2: give
1: so
2: it up?
1: Sorry. No.
2: If an angel of heaven came down right now.
1: Yeah. It would have to be that. It'd have to be the Lord himself going, Carmen, lay this down.
0: Yeah, we did try a couple years ago.
1: And it was so hard.
0: I mean, it wasn't an angel
1: from heaven.
0: I'm
1: sorry, I messed up your story. Go back and finish it.
0: No, I want to go here instead. Okay. This was the guys from Jars of Clay that asked us, you know, for blood water mission to give up coffee for Lent. We said we did it the first year.
1: Uh-huh, we did.
0: But we nearly didn't survive that.
1: We didn't.
2: No, I'd cut a check. I'd say
0: that's what we did the second year. We will give you any amount of money you want, each of us individually.
1: Didn't we do it 2 years in a row?
0: I think we did 2 years.
1: And then the second one we kind of cheated. I'll be honest. Here's what we did. It was fundraiser coming up because it was in the spring for Lent. We had fundraiser. Time change, spring forward.
0: It was terrible.
1: So I went to Publix and bought dark chocolate covered espresso beans.
0: Saved our life.
2: I remember that.
1: Yes.
0: Saved our life.
1: Yeah, that's what I went and
2: bought. That was cheating the system.
1: Yes,
2: completely.
1: I did. But we survived.
2: Enjoy your clean water, kids. I'm miserable.
1: We're kidding, by the way.
2: Just kidding.

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2: Good morning. Let's take a look at your headlines. Today marks 3 years since the Hamas-led attack on Israel killed more than 1,200 people and took hundreds hostage. Yael Eckstein of the International Fellowship of Christians and Jews is calling for unity and says Gaza must be freed from Hamas. It's looking more likely that severe weather will play an impact in the Georgia-Alabama football game in Tuscaloosa Saturday night. The National Weather Service is watching a tropical depression that could form into a hurricane as it moves through the Gulf. The SEC is monitoring the storm for potential impact on conference games this weekend. And Starbucks is facing a federal lawsuit accusing the company of falsely labeling 8 protein drinks as sugar-free. 3 customers claim the beverages, including vanilla and caramel protein lattes and matcha drinks, contain 13 to 21 grams of sugar in a venti serving. I'm Rob Langer with your info to go on the Joy FM. Good morning. Top stories on this Wednesday. Tropical Depression 9 has formed in the southwestern Gulf of Mexico. The National Hurricane Center says it could strengthen while
3: before they became your favorite song,
2: water.
3: They had to have a beginning.
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1: We got together like any other day with some of my friends. And I had just been saying that, you know, I never would have ever known how good God is. So we just started to unpack it. What are those things in life? 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Thank you for even the anger that it forced me to pray. So I hope as you hear this song, you can look at those circumstances in your life and that it pushes you towards God.
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1: It is Wednesday, so it's time for our midweek praise break, which I think I've got some... We're kind of reaching back. I like to reach back. We're going to reach back this morning, but before we get there, Dave will be back tomorrow.
0: Right.
1: Dave's in Nashville, flying home today, but we've asked Haley to come in. Well, I've asked Haley to come in because I have a question for her on the air that I'm going to ask in front of all y'all.
0: And I may grab somebody when he gets here a little bit later, too.
1: Yeah, I think you're going to grab Ham, right, Hammy? But before we get to that, it is time for the midweek praise break, and here's what we have on tap this morning. House of the Lord, Phil Wickham. Just love this song.
0: One of my favorites.
1: Yes, I love this song by Phil. And then Run to the Father, Cody Carnes. I know Matt Maher does it as well, but Cody Carnes, he wrote this song. I'm pretty sure it was Cody Carnes that wrote it, Run to the Father. And then the other day I was listening to something. I forgot where I was, but it was King of Kings, Brooke Lidgertwood, Hillsong. I love that song. So
0: that one sticks to your ribs.
1: It does. It does.
0: So good. So good.
1: Yep. So here we have our midweek praise break. We're going to start things off with House of the Lord by Phil Wickham.

0: That's it. That's the midweek praise break on the Joy FM. Three songs just designed to just lift you up this morning. And you did not tell me you were going to do the unused day with King of Kings.
1: Here's the thing. As soon as I was saying it earlier, I'm like, oh, I want the unused day. We threw a little nugget in there.
0: I love that whole song. This is something we do regularly. If you're new to the show on Wednesdays, we never know exactly when it's going to hit. So you got to keep listening. But we love to share three songs that are vertical, songs that just lift you up and help you to find joy.
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4: Good morning. In the news, the Education Department is offering eligible federal student loan borrowers a 1% interest rate reduction for enrolling in automatic payments by year's end. The lower rates last through June 2028, but ends if auto pay is canceled or the loan enters forbearance. A study in The Lancet Oncology finds infections are linked to about 12% of cancer diagnoses worldwide, or 2.3 million cases. Researchers say vaccines, screening, and prompt treatment of infections could prevent some of those cancers. And the 2026 Taste of the Fair takes place today at the Alabama National Fairgrounds in Montgomery. Attendees can enjoy a variety of fair foods from vendors, including donut burgers. Tickets are $40 and include one-day admission to the fair. Proceeds will support the Kiwanis Club of Montgomery. I'm Rob Langer, and that's your Info to Go on the Joy FM. Good morning. Top stories on this Wednesday. Tropical Depression 9 has formed in the southwestern Gulf of Mexico. The National Hurricane Center says it could strengthen while moving north over warm water.
5: It seems
4: Gulf
5: with
4: Coast
5: every click,
4: residents should review hurricane plans
5: scroll,
4: and monitor forecasts.
5: There's another
4: for possible
5: heartbreaking
4: watches or
5: headline
4: warnings.
5: Revealed.
4: Large data centers coming to Alabama will have to cover their own power grid costs. The
5: if
4: Public
5: we
4: Service
5: let it,
4: Commission approved rules giving regulators 90 days
5: companion.
4: To review energy contracts between Alabama Power and major tech facilities.
5: Comes.
4: The goal is to prevent
5: like
4: families and businesses
5: dawn,
4: from paying for additional
5: reaching out
4: infrastructure.
5: To embrace us as it
4: and
5: begins to drive away the darkness.
4: A certain kind of diet slows down Joy. Brain aging. The MIND diet was linked to less brain
5: says,
4: tissue loss over
5: though
4: time
5: the sorrow,
4: and helps
5: the
4: with
5: sadness
4: memory,
5: and
4: decision
5: pain may
4: making,
5: last through
4: and learning.
5: The night.
4: It consists
5: it's
4: of leafy green vegetables, nuts, whole grains, fish,
5: even though
4: poultry,
5: the clamor of war
4: food
5: can be loud and the headlines disheartening,
4: info to go on the
5: in the quiet moments of the morning, before our day's first meeting, take a breath and reflect. Lean into the joy and assurance of a God who knows sorrow more than we ever could, who understands our suffering and will not leave us comfortless. Sorrow may endure for the night, but it's joy that faithfully arrives in the morning, helping you find joy by reminding you of the source. We are the Joy FM.
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0: The Morning Cruise with Dave, Bill, and Carmen on the Joy FM. Dave is out today, but we have a special guest in the studio this morning.
1: Yes, we pulled Haley in. I pulled Haley in, but before I get to what I'm going to ask Haley, I think it was Abby. I'm pretty sure it was Abby, my youngest, Haley's sister. She sent me a video years ago. Maybe it was you, Haley. Were you the one that sent me a video years ago talking about, you know, I'm 35 years old and I'm sitting at the airport with my husband and my two kids and I'm still, you know, texting my mom that I'm, plane's about to take off. Or basically the whole joke was still checking in with mom and here I am, full grown adult, married, kids, and letting mom know I landed safely.
2: Yeah.
1: So with that in mind, I've asked Haley to come in this morning because Haley and Abby are leaving next Thursday.
2: Mm-hmm.
1: You're leaving next Thursday, flying across the ocean. Are you flying into London?
2: Yes.
1: So can I be mom for 1 minute?
2: Sure.
1: At any point, are you going to send me your itinerary and your flights? And are you, you laugh, Bill.
0: Oh,
1: and I understand you are a grown woman.
2: Do you not remember what I sent you last time?
1: Did you send it to me last time?
2: I sent you my whole spreadsheet.
1: Okay, yes, but what did you send it to me last minute? Because
2: yes, because it wasn't finalized.
0: Okay, pause here. Okay. If you ever travel, you want someone like Haley who says, I sent you my spreadsheet.
2: Yeah, you kept opening it.
0: Spreadsheet.
2: I downloaded it as PDF and I sent it to you.
1: Okay,
2: you...
1: yeah, I do remember that now.
2: Well, this
1: it's one of those things like you're leaving next week. We were sitting in a staff meeting yesterday. For those of you who may not know, Haley is on staff here. She's also my daughter. But we're sitting in staff yesterday and Kelly Hunter, our graphic designer, is basically saying we're working on this, trying to get it done. So, because Haley's the one that kind of keeps us all organized around
2: project
1: here.
2: Project manages a lot.
1: Speaking of spreadsheets. Yes, she does project manage. And so all of a sudden I'm sitting there going, oh, that's right. She is leaving next week. And I don't know anything. I know nothing. So that's why I just thought I'd bring you in and talk about it in front of everybody.
2: Do you want to tell everybody what you asked me also yesterday?
1: What?
2: When you said, so where are you going again?
1: Oh. Well, I knew it was Scotland, and I knew there was something else, but I think I've been telling everybody Scotland and Ireland.
2: Scotland and England.
1: England, sorry.
2: Yeah.
1: One out of two ain't bad.
2: Yeah. Oh.
1: But
2: it's
1: I did.
2: UK.
1: It's the UK.
0: Yes. This is such a bucket list. Would you mind if we played a couple songs and came back and you gave us your actual?
1: Yes, I'd like to know.
2: Also, I have something that I need to tell you that I think
0: we
2: might do.
0: Oh.
2: And I think you're going to die.
0: Oh.
2: Positively. Yeah.
0: All right.
1: Okay.

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1: We have Haley in here with us this morning, and we're sitting in, just to recap really quickly, we're sitting in staff yesterday, and it gets brought up about Haley's trip next week. Mm-hmm. And I'm sitting there, and all of a sudden, my mom hat comes out, and I'm like, wait, I know nothing about this trip, and she is leaving next week. It just snuck up. And here's the thing. If Haley doesn't tell me, Abby, I sure won't know anything. I will not know a thing. So I have to get the information from you.
2: That's true. But to be fair to Abby, if it was up to Abby, she also wouldn't know a thing.
1: That is true. So this is true.
2: She can't tell you one single thing. Someone asked her yesterday, are you ready for the trip? And she said, yes. And I asked Abby, what did she mean by that? And she said, all my outfits are picked out.
1: Okay.
2: So she's ready.
0: Perfect. Okay. Does she know where you're going?
2: Loosely. Only okay. Because I've told her, and every time I tell her something, she goes, spoiler alert.
1: That's hilarious.
0: So funny. So,
1: but you know what? How cool would that be to go with someone that you completely trust? You know they're going to do, they're going to make great choices, and you just go along for the ride. Yeah. She is such type B, like all day long type B.
0: I'm itching to know where you're going because you have a spreadsheet. You know where you're going.
2: Yes.
0: And this is a bucket list trip for me, going to the UK, never been.
2: Oh my gosh, I want you to go one day so bad, Bill. So we're starting the first week. We're going to be in Scotland. We're going to go to Edinburgh for a few days, which is like a major city in Scotland, one of the oldest cities in Europe. And then we're going to take a tour, and we have a few days. We'll be up in the Highlands, the Scottish Highlands, which for people who have like seen pictures or have been, you know, it's like one of the most magical places on earth. And so we're going to do that for a few days, and we're staying in the Isle of Skye. And then we'll go back down to Edinburgh, and we're going to take an overnight train down to London. And then from there, we're going to actually straight away take a train out to the Cotswolds, which is a like a small collection of villages like outside of London. So think about the movie The Holiday, where it's just like really quaint, tiny English villages, very cutesy. So
0: I've heard that's what you want to do if you're going to England. Don't just stay in London. Get out to the villages. Get out to the countryside.
2: Which I think it's kind of touristy now, but they're just so cute and quaint. And there's shopping and restaurants and
1: this is all news to me. Like y'all are learning as I'm learning.
2: But guess what we're gonna do, Bill? This is the part I think you're gonna think is so cool. Is once we take the train down from Scotland, we're gonna take another train outside the city a little bit to rent a car, and we're going to drive. But where are we picking up our rental car? At Oxford.
0: Ah, yes. So yes. Say hi to my friend Jones. He's a student over there right now. He's studying over there. I thought you were going to tell me you were going to be, you know, stopping by
1: that pub. Where that's where I thought.
0: The Child. Yes. Or, you know, visiting some of C.S. Lewis's.
2: Okay. So
0: place.
2: Listen.
0: Yeah.
2: When I was on Google Maps the other day, just like looking around, you know, trying to get my bearings for train station, rental car place, how do we get from one to another? Those are all the things that I do that my sister has no idea.
1: Oh, I wouldn't even
2: and
1: know
2: And I
1: what
2: was
1: to
2: just
1: do.
2: Looking around on Google Maps, and I saw a landmark, and I saved it. And I was like, I'm going to take a picture of this and send it to Bill.
0: Yep.
2: C.S. Lewis's house is right there.
0: The kilns.
2: Where he wrote a bunch of...
0: The kilns, yeah. Oh, mercy. Wow. Okay, Haley, that's amazing. I'll help your mom here. Keep us abreast of where you are and send pictures, please.
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1: 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Phone 334-281-9810.
2: Good morning. As we take a look at a few headlines on this Wednesday, an Alabama paint manufacturing plant is closing, leaving more than 50 workers without jobs. Ozark Materials in Greenville will shut down November 30th. The roadway marking paint producer was recently acquired by PPG, which says the closure is part of a company restructuring. The future of a permanent daylight saving time bill is uncertain with no clear path forward. That's according to Senate Majority Leader John Thune. The South Dakota Republican says that President Trump feels strongly about supporting the legislation, but there's no consensus on it yet. And Paramount's merger with Warner Brothers Discover has closed. The $110 billion transaction is expected to result in thousands of job cuts because there will be so many overlapping roles. The new company is adopting the name Skydance. I'm Rob Langer with your info to go on the Joy FM. Good morning. Top stories on this Wednesday. Tropical Depression 9 has formed in the southwestern Gulf of Mexico. The National Hurricane Center says it could strengthen while moving north.
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4: And monitor forecasts for possible watches or warnings.
3: For some, those stories journey through a myriad of difficult times.
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2: The Public Service Commission approved rules giving regulators 90 days to review energy contracts between Alabama Power and major tech facilities. The goal is to prevent families and businesses from paying for additional infrastructure. And new research shows a certain kind of diet slows down brain aging. The MIND diet was linked to less brain tissue loss over time and helps with memory, decision making, and learning. It consists of leafy green vegetables, nuts, whole grains, fish, poultry, and some other food groups. I'm Rob Langer with your info to go on the Joy FM.
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0: The Morning Cruise with Dave, Bill, and Carmen on the Joy FM. Dave will be back tomorrow. Carmen, I was going to do something Dave likes to do and give you a choice. I wrote down this list of things I wanted to get to. Mm-hmm. I knew I wouldn't get to them all on the show today. Mm-hmm. Mahjong, AI,
1: Mahjong,
0: parenting,
1: yeah,
0: science slash tech, travel. We covered the travel with Haley just a few minutes ago. And I'm going to call one of our guys, one of our engineers in here, Hammy. We're going to talk tech. So I'm really not giving you a choice. Let's talk parenting for just a minute.
1: Oh, here. I wanted to talk Mahjong.
0: No, we'll get back to it later on.
1: Okay.
0: So let's talk parenting. This is a friend of mine who, this was interesting. This friend's son helped another kid in school. But in order to help the other kid in school, he had to go around a school rule to do it.
1: Mm-hmm.
0: Now, how would you handle it? And I realize the devil's in the details. I can't give the details.
1: Sure.
0: Because I don't have permission to do that.
1: Mm-hmm.
0: But let me just set it up again.
1: Mm-hmm.
0: This friend helped his friend, and he did not do anything wrong. There was nothing immoral, nothing unethical, and nothing illegal about what he did. But he did have to go around a current school rule to do it.
1: Do you know who you're asking this, right?
0: Oh, yes. That's...
1: I mean, what? Yeah. I mean, come on. What have you said about me for 20-something years?
0: Rules are suggestions for Carmen.
1: Right.
0: So that's actually where I kind of want to go with this, because there's a lot in parenting that can't be listed on a spreadsheet.
1: Sure.
0: Yeah. There's a lot of wisdom that's called for. And my definition of wisdom is the street-level application of truth. So then Jesus affirms this in the scriptures when he talks about the shrewd business person. When Jesus says that the judges of this world are wiser than the children of the kingdom. And the book of Proverbs is very street level. So sometimes the lines aren't always clear. I remember one time my son Adam, this is kind of a risk to tell this story in the radio, but I'm going to tell it anyway. Adam decked a kid in middle school on the basketball court. And I'm in the principal's office.
1: Yeah.
0: And I had to decide as a father, what am I going to do here? Because I could easily overreact. I could easily ground him. I could easily chew him out. And I thought about it all the way in that long ride home. It's pretty silent. We get home. I said, go to your room. We'll talk in a bit. I needed to get my composure. I needed to make sure I was dealing with it as a dad. And I brought him out and I said, son, you know that we don't solve problems in life with our fists. That is not the way we handle things. And I really want you to think long and hard about that, because this is not the way we do things. And then, as I said, having said that, so that I didn't put a verbal eraser, you know, but having said that and having acknowledged that, and there will be some consequences for this. At the same time, you did this for the right reason. Because there was a kid that was getting bullied on the basketball court, and Adam stepped in to protect that kid. He was tired of watching this bully bully this kid, so Adam just put a stop to it.
1: Yeah.
0: And I thought, you know, we tell our people, we want you to defend us, police officers. We want you to protect our country, soldiers. How can I handle this in a way that's wise and yet deals with what's wrong and right? That's a challenge, I think, for parents.
1: It can be. Yeah, it absolutely can be. You know, going back to your original question, you know, without knowing the details, but if he didn't do anything immoral, illegal, and really helped a kid,
0: I think
1: for the most part, and again, don't know the details, people could be listening to this scenario and writing in all kinds of, you know, they can write their own narrative.
0: Right.
1: Yeah,
0: sure.
1: But I'm going to believe the best.
0: Right.
1: And I just, yes, rules are rules. But at the same time, you have to look at the spirit of the law.
0: Right.
1: And not always the letter of the law.
0: Yes.
1: For the ultimate good. So that's probably where I would land.
0: Yeah. And you have to think about that in parenting. How can I, and this gets more complicated as your kids get older. How can I reinforce the right things, point towards what the street level application of truth, which is how can I reinforce what's true, what's good, what's beautiful, what's right. And at the same time, we have to respect the rules.
1: For sure. Yeah.
0: So how do we figure a way to do that? That's a parenting challenge
1: it is.
0: For all of us.
1: Yep.

0: The Morning Cruise on the Joy FM. Wow, we're getting a lot of texts on that last discussion.
1: Yeah, most people get it. Most people realize that there's nuance.
0: Right.
1: Life is nuance. And then, you know, there's a couple, we see you too. It's like, nope, rules are rules.
0: Well, so. I mean, and that's why, and I'd love to have this discussion with Christians, because I think sometimes we want lines to be straighter than they are in a world that is curved.
1: Yeah.
0: And God knows this. Mm-hmm. And that's why Jesus can commend the shrewd businessman in the New Testament. That's why he can say that the children of this world are wiser than the children of the kingdom. Mm-hmm. And this goes back right to the book of Proverbs. Mm. And I like this definition of wisdom. Mm. It's street level application of truth. So you find that in Proverbs chapter 2, which the setting of that proverb in the Old Testament is the street. It's not the church. And he's talking about finding wisdom. This is the royal son being instructed in wisdom. So it's a parenting book. The entire book of Proverbs is. And it promises discretion will watch over you if you learn these proverbs, if you learn this way of wisdom. Understanding will guard you. It will deliver you from the way of evil. So it's really important. But the same book, the book of Proverbs, gives us deliberate dilemmas. And it says, for example, in one section in Proverbs, it gives you this, Proverbs 26, 4 and 5. It says this, don't answer a fool according to his foolishness. Mm. Or you'll be like him yourself.
1: Hmm.
0: The very next verse. Answer a fool according to his foolishness. And he'll become or he'll become wise in his own eyes.
1: Oh wow.
0: Right?
1: Yeah, unpack that one.
0: So it looks like a contradiction.
1: Yeah.
0: One says don't answer a fool, the other says answer a fool.
1: Mm-hmm.
0: And it both says according to his foolishness.
1: Mm-hmm.
0: There are certain situations in which the wise thing to do is simply to keep your mouth shut.
1: Mm-hmm.
0: And let somebody or something that is foolish prove itself out.
1: Yeah, I was going to say play itself out.
0: It'll play itself out.
1: Yeah.
0: And you'll see.
1: Mm-hmm.
0: But there's other times.
1: Where you have to step in.
0: When you have to step in when somebody's foolish and prideful and growing wise in their own eyes. This happens with our parenting of our kids.
1: Mm-hmm.
0: Sometimes you have to play it out for them a little bit.
1: Sure. Yeah. Let's
0: help
1: walk it
0: them
1: out.
0: Walk to the end of the highway that they're going to fall off the end of the road.
1: Mm-hmm.
0: But they don't realize that.
1: Yeah.
0: They think they're so smart.
1: Yeah.
0: And the thing about it is we've been that person at times.
1: Sure. Yes.
0: So if you can learn to do that with humility, it can actually be beneficial.
1: Yeah. That's good.
0: So that's just a little bit of the way the Bible instructs us to be wise in our parenting and in life.

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1: Hey, this is Mark. Good morning. 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
2: Good morning. Here's the latest news. Tropical storm Isaias has formed off Mexico's coast and is moving toward the Gulf Coast. Forecasters expect it to become a hurricane by Thursday, possibly with winds topping 100 miles per hour. Landfall is projected between New Orleans and Panama City. Large data centers coming to Alabama will have to cover their own power grid costs. The Public Service Commission approved rules giving regulators 90 days to review energy contracts between Alabama Power and major tech facilities. The goal is to prevent families and businesses from paying for additional infrastructure. And new research shows a certain kind of diet slows down brain aging. The MIND diet was linked to less brain tissue loss over time and helps with memory, decision making, and learning. It consists of leafy green vegetables, nuts, whole grains, fish, poultry, and some other food groups. I'm Rob Lager with your info to go on the Joy FM. Good morning. Top stories on this Wednesday. Tropical Depression 9 has formed in the southwestern Gulf of Mexico. The National Hurricane Center says it could strengthen while moving north over
3: wherever you might be, thumbing through your phone in the waiting room, in the car line at school, or comfortably on the couch unwinding after a long day.
2: Alabama will have to cover their own power grid.
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9: 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Hello, I'm Ken Tuck, and welcome to the Love in Action Minute. It's so important for us to go out on our community outreaches, to reach out to those in need in our community and share the love of Jesus with them. And it does make a difference, going door to door, just going out and being part of this community and helping meet needs. And it makes a difference. We hear messages like this one lady recently after a community outreach. She said, "Hi, this morning I stopped by one of the locations for one of the food boxes, and I just want to say thank you so much for how sweet and caring everyone was and praying for me and my baby boy who will be arriving in about 4 weeks. Praise God. 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You can find out more information at our website, loveinactionministries.com.

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0: It's the Morning Cruise with Dave, Bill, and Carmen on the Joy FM. Since Dave is away today, we're bringing some people in on the show, and we brought one of our tech geniuses
1: today. Ham knows what's up, especially in the Apple world, Apple iPhone world.
2: You try.
1: No, well, let's just say the bar's very low when it comes to me, for sure. So everything that y'all were just talking about off air, had no clue what y'all were talking about.
0: He's definitely ahead of the rest of us. So that's why we called you in here.
2: Okay.
0: Hammy, Aaron. I just was thinking about this. I have so many things that my phone can do that I have no idea how I'm supposed to use it, what I'm supposed to do. And I'll bet you a lot of people are the same way. Is there anything that comes to mind that our phones can do that most people don't know?
2: Something that maybe if you're only in specific jobs you would know about would be like the Measure app inside of the phone, and it uses your camera's LiDAR to be able to measure between distances using your phone. And it's pretty accurate, like within an inch.
1: No clue. So your phone can measure something?
2: Yep. So you can actually go to your Measure app.
1: Huh.
2: And then you can select a point.
1: Yeah.
2: And
0: he's doing it right now.
1: He is.
2: And you can measure over here. So that's 3 foot 36 inches.
1: Okay.
2: And you keep going back and forth and kind of see where it's at. So you can take a point.
1: Had no idea.
2: Measure over to it. It's pretty accurate.
0: Check
2: also.
0: That out.
1: And so it's the Measure app.
2: Built into your phone.
1: Didn't even know it was
2: iPhone.
1: In there. Okay.
0: How handy could this be for hanging pictures?
2: Yeah, putting pictures on the wall. And then you swipe over and you have your Level app inside of there too.
0: Okay.
2: So you have a Level and
1: there's
2: your
1: a
2: Measure.
1: Level?
2: Yep.
1: Huh.
2: Yep. So you can click right here. There's your Level. You can see how accurate it is.
1: Oh, wow.
2: If you have a phone case on.
0: You're pointing at me. Am I crooked?
2: Sometimes if you have a phone case on, you can't tell as well.
1: Yeah.
2: Because you've got like the bump or whatever.
0: Right.
2: But you can use it as a Level real fast.
0: Check that out.
1: Okay, what's some girl stuff that we would like? I mean, that's all cool, but I mean.
2: So I guess now you can do like AI photo editing inside of your phone. That's Apple says is being done completely on your phone. So you can go in and add extra dimension to it. Like if you took a photo and you want to zoom out a little bit, it can auto make a little bit more in the picture, or you can zoom in and remove someone all inside of your phone.
1: See, I would like that as far as like, especially if you take like a family photo and there's someone in the background, especially if you take a picture at the beach or something like that, if you could get all the people out of the background and just have you in the ocean with your, like, I like that kind of stuff.
0: Yeah, and you used to have to be like a Photoshop expert to do that, but today with some of the AI tools, you could do that. Be careful though.
1: Mm-hmm.
0: I saw this the other day. Mm-hmm. Somebody took and wanted to colorize an old picture of their family standing, I think it was a Christmas photo.
1: Mm-hmm.
0: They took an old black and white photo, ran it through AI, and they colorized it just really well, the AI did, and added a person where there was a spot.
1: Oh my goodness.
0: Added a person that was never in their family.
1: Wow.
0: And it looked like he was there.
1: Yeah, that's crazy.
0: That was weird.
1: Yeah, and you know, and all this kind of, I know that there are probably people listening this morning going, no, we don't want that AI stuff. You know, I think that there's a line. It's one of those things. I feel like on social media, everyone is wanting real. They don't want the polished videos. They want just natural, raw, be normal, look normal, those kind of videos. When I think about AI and photos and what you just mentioned, it's in the context of how, you know, just enhancing a family photo.
0: Right.
1: You don't want, you know, Joe Blow in the background, you know.
0: Right. And you don't want to distort your look either.
1: No, it has nothing to do with changing any of your family photo, but just making it a nice, beautiful sunset photo is kind of stuff I'm talking about.
2: Or if you're like me and you cannot make colorized video look good to save your life, you can sit there and say auto filter. And there you go. Now it looks great. And everyone goes, wow, your photos look amazing.
0: Awesome.
1: Yeah.
0: Well, Hammy, thank you for making our life easier with our phones this morning.
2: No problem.
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1: All right, so we were just talking to Hammy. He's in our IT department a couple of minutes ago, and we thought we were done with the conversation, but as soon as the mics turned off, he started telling us about other features. He goes, oh, and then this and this. I'm like, well, we got to know about that too. So tell the two that you were just talking about.
2: Yes, so one of them, Apple calls Live Text, mm-hmm. and basically you can take a photo mm-hmm. and then go back to the photo in your Photos app and select the text inside of the photo. So if you take a picture of like a piece of paper, like, or notes, yeah. or things like that.
1: Like legit, like we had a story laying here on the, something Hitch printed. Hammy went and took a picture of it, and then he was able to highlight the text from the picture, which is just wild.
2: Yes, you can highlight the text. You can uh-huh. copy and paste it then, or you can even just click translate and translate it to another language.
0: So that's, you just took a picture of my handwriting. You yeah. do it with handwriting too?
2: Yep, so that's it does it crazy. With handwriting, so you can copy that. And then like if we come over to a notes app or something, we can
1: and put it in the notes
2: it
1: app.
2: Into there. And that's what it did. So it's, you know, okay at
0: not
2: handwriting.
0: Perfect, because my handwriting isn't that legible. But theoretically,
1: that's cool.
0: You could take your handwriting and yep. get a digital copy, maybe paste it to a document.
2: So if you're really fast at taking like notes in a meeting uh-huh. and your handwriting penmanship is great and you can take those notes real quick, but you're not so great at typing or you mm-hmm. don't want to have to type it again, you can just take a picture of it, copy paste it.
0: Right. And these are not extra apps you're adding to your phone. This is just
1: this
0: all
1: is
0: part
1: in
0: of
1: in your new phone.
2: iPhone. All built
0: interesting.
2: In.
0: Huh. I bet Android can do
1: have you noticed, Ham, because I have the 18, have you noticed that it's heavier?
2: It is heavier.
1: It is. Yeah. Why do they make it heavier?
2: Because the battery.
1: Is that what it is?
2: Yeah.
1: I mean, the battery does
2: the
1: last.
2: The battery's 2 full days, which is amazing.
1: And I've started doing that. Do you think I'm doing right by that?
2: Yes.
1: I'm letting it go all the way down 2 days. I'm not doing it at night. Okay, and then really quickly before you leave, because we used this in Utah when we were hiking this past yep. summer, but talk about what you, because you yeah. just got back from
2: I
1: the
2: just
1: family.
2: Got back from Yellowstone and then actually spent a couple hours in Park City as well. Mm-hmm. And we used the Compass app a lot. Partially to see which way we're going, but mostly mm-hmm. to see the elevation we were mm-hmm. at. Because when you're in Yellowstone and you're going up and down these mountains and all of a sudden you're like, oh, I'm at 8,000 feet of mm-hmm. elevation. That's why I'm feeling it.
0: Right.
2: I'm used to
0: yeah.
2: sea level.
1: Yeah, exactly. Yes.
0: For sure.
1: Yep, yep,
2: so it was
1: yep.
2: great to be able to sit there and say, oh, wow, yeah, we are in a valley right now. We're at 6,000 feet. That's low for around mm-hmm. here.
0: Wow. Isn't that interesting? It's all
1: is.
0: In your
1: all
0: iPhone.
1: All in your iPhone. Yep. It's crazy.
0: Thank you, Ham.
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0: Weekday, Bill and Carmen.
1: Hey, remember that time where I basically told the pharmacist y'all about to have some crazy women running around?
2: Was it the cortisol manager thing?
1: It was the estradiol patch.
2: Oh, okay, the patch, yeah.
1: There is a countrywide shortage, and I think it's worse than what it was before.
3: I have a question before you continue.
1: Ask me.
3: How concerned should Bill and I be at this
1: point?
3: Well,
1: I have two left. That's about a week.
2: This is DEFCON 3, Bill.
1: Yeah.
2: Oh, wow.
1: Yeah.
3: She's just laughing because she saw the concern on my... I'm considering right now, Bill, what you should do. Just you're right there at the computer.
1: We'll
3: if you could open up the Joy FM prayer line, you could just
1: that's hilarious.
3: Add us to the list.
1: That's so funny.
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0: Phil Wickham and Crowder, and it really is Amazing Grace. The Morning Cruise on the Joy FM. Since we were in tech conversation a few minutes ago, let's stay in the tech world for just a couple minutes here this morning. I don't know if you've seen the admission, the confession, the viral publication of Grok in the news.
1: I did. I saw it. Here's the thing. And I loved it. And I'm glad that you brought it up. I'm glad you're going to tell it. I want you to tell it here in a couple minutes because it's awesome. However, I had never, I guess Grok is an AI.
0: Yes.
1: Because I didn't know that. I know Perplexity. I know ChatGPT. I know, you know, I know quite a few of them. I kept, when I first saw it, I'm like, are they talking about Gronk? Like, is this Gronk that they're talking about? And I was trying to put together how Gronk, and I didn't know if Gronk went on Twitter, which is now X. I just had Gronk doing something talking about Jesus.
0: Yeah.
1: Is that a headline or
0: would
1: you, what?
0: Would be a, I mean, that's a win.
1: That would be good.
0: That's a win.
1: So Grok is an AI.

0: I've never heard of it.
1: It was not Gronkowski. No. It was Grok the AI, which is Musk's ex-AI. So X has its own AI. That's okay. And it's Gronk. Okay. And here's what
0: happened. You just said Gronk.
1: Did I?
0: You did. Oh, great. Grok.
1: I'm never going to get through this conversation now. I know. Okay, so Grok, G-R-O-K.
0: Yep.
1: On October 1st, posted on X something that got millions of views. It's I don't know that it's there now. Grok was asked to remove the false gods from an image that showed Jesus standing amid a pantheon of deities and other religious figures. And in response, Grok created and posted an image of Jesus by himself.
0: Yes,
1: his hand raised. Now, let me tell you just a little bit more of the story. One X user asked Grok why it had left Jesus in response to the question, remove the false gods. And here was the reply, quote, because the request was to remove the fake gods. Jesus did not qualify. Jesus is not a fake god.
0: Nope.
1: He is a historical figure with strong contemporary attestation, claimed divinity through resurrection accounts that launched the world's largest religion, and stands apart from the purely mythological figures in that image. And another user said, ask Grok, do you confess that Jesus is the Son of God? Do you believe that God raised him from the dead? And the AI technology responded, yes, based on the biblical record and historical evidence for the empty tomb and post-resurrection appearances, I affirm that Jesus is the Son of God and that God raised him from
0: the Lord.
1: Dead.
0: That part I didn't hear about.
1: Yeah.
0: That's awesome.
1: Now, yeah, if Grok were a person,
0: yeah,
1: the angels in heaven would be rejoicing right
0: yes.
1: now. Grok is not a person.
0: No, so there.
1: Grok is a program.
0: So here's a couple things. Number one, I have no idea if Elon Musk, if you say this is Musk's AI.
1: Yeah.
0: I have no idea if he's a believer or not. I don't. I truly don't know. That said, I have seen Elon in a handful of conversations where he almost strikes me, and I don't want to speak out of turn here, and if someone knows differently, please, please, please text us and tell me. Where I feel like, just based on interviews and stuff or comments that I've seen by Elon Musk, I would probably put him in an agnostic category, to where he's not an atheist. He's probably more an agnostic. But I think whether he believes in Jesus or not, I feel he's one of those guys that does see the value of having a sincere faith, because I feel like he has said as much. So if this is his AI, I can see if that's kind of his worldview, I can see him having the programmers
1: and
0: not have a bias against faith as some others may have.
1: I don't know where the lines of connection are with him, but there are some things for us as Christians to think about in this story. Again, if this were a confession of a person, this would be a positive confession of a conversion of faith in Jesus Christ. This was the confession of a bot, of a program. But there's still something to be learned from this. Let's play a couple songs, come back and talk about it.
2: Three brothers in a fire, willing to die for their faith.

0: Sounds good. Jake King, the morning cruise on the Joy FM. We were talking about Grok. It's Brady to Grok. It's no, not that one. It's Grok, you're okay. No N
1: yeah,
0: in there.
1: Yeah.
0: The artificial intelligence product from X and the whole thing. I'm not going to go back over the story again, but we're just talking about AI for a second here. And I think it's important because if the confession that Grok made were from a person, it would be, you know, angels in heaven rejoice because one has repented, come back, a sheep has come back to the fold.
1: Yep.
0: It's not. It's a program. And Jesus did not come to save programs. He came to save people. So I say that to note this. Don't let a computer outdo you in the humble confession of the truth that Jesus is Lord, that he was raised from the dead. When Grok was asked about this, here's what I mean by a humble confession from a computer. It said, I have no personal faith or soul or capacity for religious commitment. And affirming historical evidence for Jesus as Son of God and his resurrection does not make me a Christian.
1: Mm-hmm. So Grok says this.
0: Grok says this.
1: Even though Grok acknowledged Jesus is Lord. Yeah.
0: In such a excellent way.
1: Yeah. Yeah.
0: According to Romans 10, 9 and 10.
1: Yeah.
0: I was thinking about this because the larger discussion here was something that happened last week. And Carmen, this is one you don't like to talk about, but it was the question from some Anthropic people working with faith leaders, does AI have a consciousness? Mm. Should we consider AI conscious? And if so, then should we take the next step and give it moral status or moral significance? This is an actual conversation that is real, that's going on, that will have consequences. And I think we as Christians need to be informed and equipped so that our interaction with this technology can reflect our beliefs and project to the world a different witness, a better model for adapting to this new technology. And that's the promise of Christians engaging this larger conversation. So my contention has always been and still is that in human history, we do this. We invent new technologies and two things happen. Mm-hmm. We advance human flourishing, which is good.
1: Yeah.
0: But secondly, we veer toward idolatry with all of our technologies. And I was thinking about this in the biblical context of Nebuchadnezzar's golden statue.
1: Hmm.
0: You know that episode in Daniel 3?
1: Oh, for sure, yeah.
0: And he erects this golden statue, which,
1: boom.
0: You know, this is I'm going to put this in the realm of new technology because I'm considering both arts and science.
1: Hmm.
0: He sets up this golden statue, and it must have been a wonder. I mean, if you'd have gone to see it, it might have been one of the wonders of the ancient world if it still stood. But then he crosses a line, and he tells people, when the instruments play, whoever doesn't bow down to this statue to worship it, going to be thrown in the fire. So then what happens? Shadrach, Meshach, and Abednego don't bow. They get thrown into the fire. God rescues them. And they didn't even
1: smell of smoke.
0: Thank you, one Beth Moore and Carmen Brown. For
1: it's
0: that.
1: Just one of my favorite passages in scripture.
0: I think this is instructive for us in this AI moment, Carmen. And I know I'm taking just a minute to spin this out, but I think that for Christians, there's two things we've got to do. We've got to know the line. When we use new technology, we've got to know the line between creature and creator, and don't give to the creature, to the thing created, what only belongs to the creator, which is ultimately our worship. And number two, refuse to bow. And I think as Christians, number one, don't replace your pastor or counselor with an AI.
1: Oh, yes. I'm glad that was going to be my next question, is it bring this down and put it in people's laps? Because I'm following you with what you're saying, but a lot of times, especially when it comes to AI, we have to give people handles on what that really means.
0: Yeah.
1: Like, how are they walking it out in their everyday life that can become harmful? And you just hit on one. I mean, when AI becomes your counselor and you're going to AI saying, should I do this? Should I do that? But anyway, keep going with your list.
0: Because according to Barna, 1/3 of practicing American Christians say they get spiritual advice from AI, and it's just as good as from a pastor.
1: No.
0: And here's the thing. Yeah. Maybe the info is just as good. But what you lack is the embodiment of the relationship that is just as important as the information, if not more important. Someone who recognized this recently was Pope Leo in that encyclical that came out in May, said, look, when words are simulated, they don't build genuine relationships, only the appearance of a relationship. Mm. And we could go on with that. But I think three things. Don't replace your pastor or counselor with a bot. Don't replace the church with a screen. Mm-hmm. I know I'm meddling now mm-hmm. with that one, mm-hmm. but we're meant to have embodied relationships in a community. So don't replace your church with a screen. And number three, don't give up your agency. Mm-hmm. As a student, don't let your AI write papers for you. As a pastor, my goodness, don't let your AI write your sermon.
1: Write your sermons, yeah. Yeah.
0: But don't give up all your mental agency to AI because you're losing your humanity when you do that. Mm. So at least those three things are ways we don't have to bow, but we can still be a part of this conversation wisely today.

0: The oldest left their lunch on the kitchen counter. The youngest couldn't find their shoes. And you spilled your coffee on your way out the door. As you pull away from the drop-off line and wave goodbye, you remember the permission slip that you forgot to sign. It's a lot to keep up with. And if you're still figuring out the rhythm, you're not the only one. On the days when it feels like you're making up the beat as you go, let us supply the soundtrack. 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

0: The Morning Cruise on the Joy FM. The Morning Cruise today, Bill and Carmen. Dave will be back tomorrow from Nashville.
1: So I'll be eager for him to be back. Sometimes I pay attention to Prime days. Sometimes I do not. There's been years it's like, if I'm not one of those that, oh, it's Prime Day, let me go look for something. If there's something that I want and it happens to be Prime days, I will go see. But y'all, and I will, we'll put the link, and there's not consideration for this. We'll put the link at themorningcruise.com. But y'all, I just have to share this because girlfriends share things like this with girlfriends. Mm-hmm. My all-time favorite workout shirt, like I work out in this shirt all the time. I went back and looked at my pictures in Utah, and I would say out of the 10 days that I was there, and I have two of these, out of the 10 days that I was there, I probably wore this shirt 8 times. And we had a washer there too.
0: That's over.
1: I've got it in black. I've got it in neon. I've got it in white. For Prime days, just take a guess how much this shirt is, Bill. My favorite, all-time favorite. I will grab this shirt over any other workout shirt.
0: Okay.
1: Or just an athleisure shirt with shorts. Not with yoga pants because it doesn't cover your bum.
0: It's 50% off.
1: So what do you think that would be?
0: Oh, well, $30.
1: $8.
0: $8?
1: That's why I have to share it. $8. And the neon one is $12.
0: They got them for boys?
1: No, they don't. But I'll show you what it looks like. But I could literally go through my phone. I cannot tell you. I am in this. I just need to go pull like 3 pictures for Hitch randomly to put on themorningcruise.com.
0: Yep.
1: I wear this shirt all the time. It's a little bit higher in the front, a little bit lower in the back. But girls, it doesn't cover your bum, so it's not for yoga pants. It's for athletic shorts.
0: Even though that picture is with yoga pants.
1: Yeah. Yes, for them, but that's not my choice.
0: Yes.
1: But you don't really have to tuck it. I mean, it's just the best. Anyway, it's the best. So that's a prime thing that I'm looking at. I'm going to go look for, you know, a couple other things that I need. Is there anything that you're looking at?
0: Well, I have my wish list, you know, and I always go for Prime days. I don't pay that much attention to it either. Mm-hmm. I don't have that much allotted to disposable income for things like that, but I do have a wish list.
1: Yeah.
0: So I go back and look at the wish list.
1: And see if anything's on there.
0: Yeah, I wind up buying a few more 99-cent Kindle books.
1: I was going to say, what is on your wish list? I don't have a wish list. I should go look and see what's in my cart. There's like a white tray that I want to get. I'm looking.
0: There's some techie things on my wish list. And, you know, I have gotten good deals. Like at one point I bought a generator for the house.
1: Yeah.
0: I think it was a Prime Day deal on that.
1: Yeah.
0: So that was a big purchase, but it wasn't huge, but the other thing that
1: I think I'm going
0: to
1: get is we were talking about this. I don't know if it was earlier this week. It's probably last week where we talked about the wired headset,
0: the Bose.
1: Yeah. Yeah. I don't know if those are on Prime Day. So I may go look at that and see which. They had them on the Bose website and they sold out.
0: I swing and miss on some of the Prime Day specials. Yep. You know, I'll like, oh, these 5 things are, you know, 50% off.
1: Mm-hmm.
0: And then the one I want, not so much.
1: That happens.
0: Yep.
1: So anywho, I just wanted to share that with my girlfriends. $8. But here's the thing I will do. I will go order me another one really fast before we put this at the morningcruise.com. I'll put it on my Insta story as well for those of you who are interested.
0: You should complete the sale right now.
1: Yes, for sure.
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0: On the night you're falling all to pieces, you can bring your lonely heart to Jesus. What if I told you that I believe it?
1: The latest from Four King and Country, The Morning Cruise.
2: Yeah, I think they're going to be with us 1st of November. They're going to come talk about the new record, talk about the movie. It's been, I guess the last time we saw Joel and Luke was, gosh, last summer, last May maybe. So it'd be fun to have them here.
1: It's one of the longest times we've gone without
2: without seeing them. Couple things. Number one, Dave's back tomorrow. We're excited about that. Number two, I just posted on my Insta stories if you want to see that athletic shirt. $8 on Prime. I just have to, you know. Girlfriends are like that. When you have something that's a good deal, you got to share. So heads up on that.
1: Did you order it?
2: And then the other thing that I wanted to talk about, and we'll probably talk about this more when Dave gets back. But can I just be honest about something? We're all friends here. Don't no judgment zone.
1: Sure. Should I put on extra antiperspirant?
2: Probably because sense of humor required. Y'all just have to know how I am. Oh. So here's the thing. I think the Lord may love me, and I think there may be like proof that he intends for me to watch Alabama play every Saturday.
1: Oh, okay. It was either going to be that or humidity. It was one of the two.
2: No, because here's the thing, and I'm watching this very closely, and if it plays out, I'm going to be convinced the Lord is saying, Carmen, I am fine with you watching football every Saturday.
1: Lord, she thinks you're an Alabama fan. Help me.
2: No, here's the thing. I have a commitment on Saturday night. Mm-hmm. I have a commitment on Saturday night, which is fine. It's fine. I know I need to go. It'll be a good thing. Mm-hmm. It is a good thing. Alabama, Georgia, they're playing in Tuscaloosa on Saturday night.
1: Wow.
2: And it looks like there may be a hurricane headed towards that
1: area
2: now, yes, which awful. I mean, I don't know it's going to be a major hurricane.
1: No.
2: But here's the thing.
1: You're talking about the tropical storm that's in the Gulf right now.
2: Storm. I don't think it's turned into a hurricane at all.
1: Nope.
2: Don't know what's going to happen yet, but I'm just sitting here thinking, if that game gets postponed.
1: Postponed?
2: Yeah. They can't play because it's going right through Tuscaloosa, the storm, the weather. Let's just say for argument's sake, they move that to Monday night. And I have my commitment on Saturday, and it doesn't get played on Saturday night, and I just feel like the Lord's going, Carmen, I knew you had this.
1: So, just to check your theology.
2: I'm kidding, by the way. People are going to be texting me when you're talking about a national weather event that could be devastating. I'm kidding, kind of.
1: If the game goes off and Alabama wins and you don't see it, does the Lord still love you? That's the question.
2: Well, no, I will say this. If the game goes on, and I will see who wins. If we win, Georgia's good. If we win, I will absolutely go back and watch it. If we don't win, I will not go back and watch it. I won't want to see them lose.
1: So it's Alabama, Georgia. So this is family feud. Well, I didn't.
2: You missed that part. Look at me.
1: I don't really care about. Yes, ma'am.
2: Alabama, Georgia.
1: Wow, it's a
2: big
1: game.
2: Tuscaloosa on Saturday evening, 7 p.m. my time, 6 Central.
1: Okay.
2: I have a commitment.
1: I know.
2: There's a storm coming.
1: I know. I got all that.
2: Okay.
1: Okay. Well, I'm just worried about the theology
2: part.
1: Well,
2: we will watch it. We will watch it. It's in there. It's in Deuteronomy 6:17, something like that.
1: Teasing, teasing, teasing.

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1: All right. Tomorrow, 7:35 Eastern, 6:35 Central, we have a little fun something that we're going to share. So make sure you're listening tomorrow morning. I think you'll be excited about it.
2: Bill's Big Word of the Day.
0: Poise is the big word of the day today. Sure, it's only one syllable, but it's a very elegant word that we don't use enough. I don't think it comes from the old French meaning weighty or heavy, but it evolved from the idea of having proper weight or balance to having emotional or physical composure. So I'll use it that way. I could use it for the last 15 minutes of conversation in which there was a desperate stretch for poise that never quite got reached, but instead, I'll use it in this sentence. In an age when technology competes for our attention, poise means knowing when to engage, when to unplug, and never letting the tool become the master. The big word of the day today, poise.
2: Bill's Big Word of the Day.
3: Before they became your favorite song, they had to have a beginning.
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6: What if I told you, would you believe it? What if I told you, would you believe it?
5: When we were writing the song, I had arrived at the studio with one of those heavy-hearted days, and I said to the guys, I just said, you know, what do you do when you don't feel good enough? And at the end of the day, I think we need a little encouragement on those days. And so when the chorus says, if you need a shoulder, I can be it, that's coming from God's perspective to you, because He will be the comfort when you need it. That is what this song is all about.

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1: Hey, I'm Candace. If you need a reset for today, maybe you woke up, you had the best intentions, right? Of diving into your Bible, maybe starting your day with worship, focusing on God, and the morning just got away from you. It happens. I fully get that, especially when toddlers run the ship. It gets a little crazy. So let's take this time now to fully reset. Here's Elevation Worship.

Hey, it's Carmen. I just want to give you a heads up. I want you to set your alarm, set a reminder for Thursday, 7:35 Eastern, 6:35 Central. We have a fun announcement for you, or should I say a merry announcement for you. Just responding to what you've been asking for, you'll hear all about it Thursday, 7:35 Eastern.

0: It seems with every click and every scroll, there's another heartbreaking headline revealed. And there's a weight that comes with each one. If we let it, sorrow becomes a consistent companion. But in the midst of the sorrow, a promise comes. Like the first light of dawn, reaching out to embrace us as it begins to drive away the darkness. Joy. 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Even though the clamor of war can be loud and the headlines disheartening, in the quiet moments of the morning, before our day's first meeting, take a breath and reflect. 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
3: 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I've been practicing law in Dothan for over 10 years. A large part of my practice is assisting people with setting up an estate plan that matches their needs and also helping others wrap up their loved ones' estates.
4: 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No representation can be made that the quality of legal services to be performed is greater than the quality of legal services performed by other lawyers.
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Hey, I'm Candace. I'm in the process of searching for a new vacuum. Our vacuum we've had for a long time and we bought it secondhand. So it's just, I mean, it's fine, but sometimes the power button doesn't work. And so you have to hold the power button down the whole time you use it. It makes for a difficult vacuum situation, right? But I'm being tempted. I'm being tempted by those robot vacuums because that's what I want, right? I want a robot to do my housework for me.

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1: Lord, it feels good. That's Toby Mac on the Joy FM. There are certain things I feel like are just complicated to shop for. Vacuums is one of those because, I mean, you can go anywhere from $100 to $800 in the world of vacuums. And there's, you know, the upright stick ones. There's the big normal ones. There's the robot ones. I don't know. They all have different features and different pros and cons. It just takes so much research. I would like AI to fix that for me, right? Here, let me tell you how my life works, and then you just pick the best vacuum at the best price. Please, AI, solve this for me.

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1: 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I'm a blue-collar worker from the Central Florida area. 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

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Emphasis on mostly. 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
1: Hey, I'm Candace. All right, I did. I asked AI what the best vacuum situation would be for my house. I gave all the details, how much carpet, how much tile, how often we use it, what we need it for, blah, blah, blah. And it gave me a couple options of like robot vacuums that are mop and vacuums, which sounds really good, but I'm a little skeptical. I'm not going to lie. So here I am. AI did it for me, and yet I'm still not convinced.

Goodbye Yesterday. That's Elevation Rhythm on the Joy FM. Hey, I'm Candace. Thank you so much for starting your day with the Joy FM. 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Get encouragement, get some laughs. Have fun with us.

Carmen. I just want to give you a heads up. I want you to set your alarm, set a reminder for Thursday, 7:35 Eastern, 6:35 Central. We have a fun announcement for you, or should I say a merry announcement for you. Just responding to what you've been asking for. You'll hear all about it Thursday, 7:35 Eastern.

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going to be all right. That's Matt Maher on the Joy FM. I want to say welcome again to Huntsville. 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And if you are in Huntsville and you've come across the Joy FM recently, we are new to your area and we're a lot of fun. All right. Let me just throw that out there. I hope that you are feeling welcome, that you're feeling a part of the family already. 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

Hold Me Up. That's Andrew Rip on The Joy FM. Are you counting down the minutes to lunch? Or are you just getting your day started? Honestly, it feels like what time you wake up. If you're an early bird, you are ready for that lunch bell.

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1: Well, it's official. The reason that Carmen was very adamant about where are you today, JR, is because she had to ask me a question. I have been asked to vacate my office because I'm never in there. So she's like, feel free to say no. I know it's your office, but can we use it as the Joy FM street team office? Because people actually do work in the office. And I'm like, ma'am, it would be my pleasure to just wander the halls.
2: You're a vagabond.
1: I'm a vagabond. Yes.
2: My only question is, where are you going to sleep? 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

0: Life doesn't come with a pause button, but it does come with a Candace. 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
1: See Me Through It. That's Brandon Heath on the Joy FM. If you were a Full House fan in the 90s, then you probably know Candace Cameron Bure. She is now more in the cutesy Christmas movie side of the acting world, but she's still doing a lot. Loved watching her on Dancing with the Stars. And she is a grandma or is soon to be a grandma. I am obsessed with the grandma name that she chose. She's going to be Candy Graham. So cute. Okay, as a Candace, I'm writing that one down.
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2: Hey, this is Christian Stanfill from Passion Music. You can just

Just that good. That's Passion on the Joy FM. Hey, I'm Candace. You are not alone in whatever you're walking through today, even if what you're walking through feels more like you're sitting and waiting. God is working in the waiting today.

Hey, it's Carmen. I just want to give you a heads up. I want you to set your alarm, set a reminder for Thursday, 7:35 Eastern, 6:35 Central. We have a fun announcement for you, or should I say a merry announcement for you. Just responding to what you've been asking for, you'll hear all about it Thursday, 7:35 Eastern.

0: The oldest left their lunch on the kitchen counter. The youngest couldn't find their shoes. And you spilled your coffee on your way out the door. As you pull away from the drop-off line and wave goodbye, you remember the permission slip that you forgot to sign. It's a lot to keep up with. And if you're still figuring out the rhythm, you're not the only one. On the days when it feels like you're making up the beat as you go, let us supply the soundtrack. 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

See, case closed, the end. No chance for me to ever leave this prison of my sin. Now I know it might sound crazy, but one day a key unlocked that cell.

What Grace Can Do. That's Cochran and Company on The Joy FM. You know, we can't always trust every single thought, every single feeling that we have. And I know this because I have plenty of friends and myself, to be perfectly honest, who don't say the kindest things to ourselves when we look in the mirror, when we look at our to-do list or how we go about our day. We tend to be some of our own worst critics. And that's just simply not true. So if you wouldn't say it to a friend, don't say it to yourself.

0: we wrote this song. I got together like any other day with some of my friends, and I had just been singing that. You know, I never would have ever known how good God is. So we just started to unpack it. What are those things in life? Let's really talk about the honest ones. 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Thank you for even the anger that it forced me to pray. And so I hope as you hear this song, you can look at those circumstances in your life and that it pushes you towards God.
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It's Middays with Candace on the Joy FM.

You want to make sure that your sentimental items, your valuable items, get passed down from generation to generation. I'm Candace. This is the Joy FM. And I think it happens a lot, especially as people near the end of their lives, that their kids or grandkids are left to kind of sort through things and go, I think this is real, you know, when talking about jewelry, or, you know, I'm pretty sure that this was great, great grandpa so-and-so's writing desk, and not having the specifics of what is most valuable in your family and

what is most sentimental can make it so that you end up donating things that, you know, are actually worth more than you would expect. And there is one practice that kind of helps with this. It's called the Art of Swedish Death Cleaning. Now, this is more about getting rid of the stuff that doesn't matter, right? So as somebody gets later on in their life, they are constantly going through and removing things that don't matter. Which, let's be honest, the older you get, the harder it is to actually go through and get rid of things. I'm feeling that. I mean, my kids go through clothes, you know, every 3 months. They're in a different size. And so we are constantly going through their clothes. When I think about the last time I went through my clothes, I mean, we're going on at least 5 years. And that's just like a refresh. That's not even like pruning and paring out as much as I need to. So I think it's really interesting, the thought of going through your things so that the most valuable things can be passed on.

Cece Winans, That's My King on the Joy FM. Cece Winans is the perfect example of somebody who whose generational impact lasts the test of time. And when you think about, say, cleaning out somebody's house after they've passed, there's a lot to deal with during that time in your life. And I think this concept of passing things along to your family has so much more impact when you do it intentionally, right? Because you might have a box of letters and war medals and things that you've received from your grandparents or great-grandparents, and being able to pass those along to your kids and your grandkids with the stories of the personal impact has so much more generational impact and legacy to go along with it. In fact, I was just talking with Elijah, our intern, and we were talking about how there are some families that are doing basically giving inheritances early. And, you know, it's the concept that as older couples are sitting in retirement and they're doing fine. In fact, they might be doing very well, but their kids are in a stage of life where they might have young children, they might have children that need a lot more resources. And so to be able to pass along some of that inheritance early allows them to flourish at younger ages and kind of gives everybody a bit more comfort. So I like this idea of seeing your impact lived out in your family while you're still here.

Hey, it's Carmen. I just want to give you a heads up. I want you to set your alarm, set a reminder for Thursday, 7:35 Eastern, 6:35 Central. We have a fun announcement for you, or should I say a merry announcement for you. Just responding to what you've been asking for. You'll hear all about it Thursday, 7:35 Eastern.

0: It seems with every click and every scroll, there's another heartbreaking headline revealed. And there's a weight that comes with each one. If we let it, sorrow becomes a consistent companion. But in the midst of the sorrow, a promise comes. Like the first light of dawn, reaching out to embrace us as it begins to drive away the darkness. Joy. As the psalmist says, though the sorrow, the sadness, and pain may last through the night, it's joy that comes in the morning. Even though the clamor of war can be loud and the headlines disheartening, in the quiet moments of the morning, before our day's first meeting, take a breath and reflect. Lean into the joy and assurance of a God who knows sorrow more than we ever could, who understands our suffering and will not leave us comfortless. Sorrow may endure for the night, but it's joy that faithfully arrives in the morning, helping you find joy by reminding you of the source. 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

Meet me in the valley. That's Tasha Layton on the Joy FM. Hey, I'm Candace. Let's take a minute and pray as we go into the afternoon. Lord, I pray for those that are in the midst of a decision-making season. Lord, I pray that you lead them and guide them. And in the midst of the hard decisions, Lord, remind them just how much you've blessed them. Lord, sometimes even the act of being able to make decisions is a blessing in itself. Thank you, Lord, for the ways that you guide us and that you draw us closer to yourself every day. In Jesus' name I pray. Amen.

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0: Evergreen. That's Ren Collective on the Joy FM. Hey, I'm Candace. Thank you so much for your texts and calls on the vacuum situation I have right now, because it's just such an arduous process to try to figure out, okay, what kind of vacuum do I need? The idea of a robot vacuum really draws to me because, you know, that robot can be consistent, way more consistent than I can be. And so I'm leaning in that direction. And I appreciate your advice and opinions. A lot of folks said, yeah, if it's a mop and a vacuum and you have carpet and tile, it's just not going to, you're getting mediocre versions of both worlds, where if it was all just tile, maybe that would work, but probably not right for my family. But I'm still shopping, so thank you for your suggestions.
1: I want to dance like David. I want a faith like Paul. I want to sing like Silas, tearing down the prison walls. I want to face that fire. It won't

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8: Are you a young couple just beginning this journey of life? 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I'm attorney TJ Haywood, and I specialize in the Alabama probate process. I've been practicing law in Dothan for over 10 years. A large part of my practice is assisting people with setting up an estate plan that matches their needs and also helping others wrap up their loved ones' estates.
9: Attorney TJ Haywood, 334-792-6905. No representation can be made that the quality of legal services to be performed is greater than the quality of legal services performed by other lawyers.

Forrest Frank, Your Way's Better on the Joy FM. Tropical storm Isaias is headed towards the Big Bend region of Florida, the mouth of Mississippi. It is intensifying. And yes, I had to look up how to say it. Isaias, that is the name of, it's just a tropical storm right now. They say by the time it makes landfall later this week, it could be category 2. So obviously, if you are in the Big Bend region, if you know people in that area, making preparations now is going to be a top priority.

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2: 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Finally moving on, so
1: 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Trending music.
0: One way we're helping you find joy.

0: so long.
1: So long. That's Peter Burton on the Joy FM. Now, of course, we're keeping an eye on Tropical Storm Isaias, which is set to become a hurricane later in the week, potentially making landfall on Friday. And obviously, if you're anywhere near the mouth of the Mississippi all the way to Yankeetown, Florida, storm surge watch is in effect right now. And the combination is dangerous, right? Because you have a storm surge watch and the tide will cause normally dry areas near the coast to be flooded by rising waters moving inland from the shoreline. So as most hurricanes, we are keeping an eye on the direction of the storm, but storm surge is definitely one of the more dangerous aspects as well.

Hey, it's Carmen. I just want to give you a heads up. I want you to set your alarm, set a reminder for Thursday, 7:35 Eastern, 6:35 Central. We have a fun announcement for you, or should I say a merry announcement for you. Just responding to what you've been asking for. You'll hear all about it Thursday, 7:35 Eastern.

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Holding On. That's John Reddick on the Joy FM. Hey, I'm Candace. My husband and I actually just signed our wills earlier today. Maybe you heard I was talking about cleaning out, saving specifically sentimental pieces, or passing those sentimental pieces on early before the end of your life so that you can pass the stories along with that. And then there's also the practical side. I remember there was a pastor that I had probably about 10 years ago, who said it is never too early to make your end of life decisions, because the more decisions you make now while you are still with your family and you can explain them and you can kind of let everybody know the plan, the more cohesive your family unit is going to be after you're gone, because that's where a lot of that breakdown happens. And it's so unfortunate. It's so sad because you see it. You see it happen where a matriarch or a patriarch of the family passes, and then all of a sudden people get frustrated with each other, people are unhappy with the decisions and kind of split up and go their separate ways. So I appreciated that advice, and so we did it. I mean, you know, my husband and I, well, I was going to say we're in our mid-30s, but we're not. I'm in my late 30s and he's in his 40s, and we have put those decisions on paper. So now there's at least some direction. Maybe.

Hard Place, that's Jay King on the Joy FM. Hey, I'm Candace. Jay King is going to be on a Christmas tour with Tasha Layton, who is incredible, especially with Christmas music. Her album is one of my all-time favorites. So check out that show, especially if you are in the Columbus, Georgia area. Coming up this December, go to thejoyfm.com, go to the events tab, the box office, and get your

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1: Hey, remember that time where I basically told the pharmacist y'all about to have some crazy women running around?
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2: This is DEFCON 3, Bill.
1: Yeah.
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1: Yeah.
3: 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I'm considering right now, Bill, what you should do. You're right there at the computer.
1: We'll
3: if you could open up the Joy FM prayer line,
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0: listening to Joy FM today. It is your show. And actually, let me just, before Lex checks in, let me just give you the, I did not have a poll of the peeps for today. I just didn't have a glaring one. Too far from, you know, harvest, Halloween, you know, candy, all that talk. So this came to me today. Let me pull this up right here. I was driving. I woke up very, very late. My sleep schedule is all over the place. But all of a sudden, I'm like, you know what I haven't heard in a while? This, my dad brought home a cassette tape from the grocery store that he worked at when I was a kid. And this cassette tape became the soundtrack of my childhood. And this song in particular, I'm listening to it going, oh my gosh, I feel eight again. It is the song of my childhood.
1: Well, I beat the drum and hold the phone. The sun came out today. We're born again.
0: I hear that song and it just takes me back to Little League. I am just a child and it is the song of my childhood. So the poll of the peeps for the kids today on this Takeover Wednesday, I want kids only saying, blank is the song of my childhood. Even if you're eight, what is the song of your childhood? The open mic, the Joy FM phone app is where you can go. We need somebody to pray for us, read some scripture for us, whatever you want to do. This is your show here this afternoon.

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1: First of all, we're just about a week away from those Josh Baldwin shows. 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You won't regret it. Josh is one of the best on the planet, and he's doing about 6 different cities that can hear me right now. All right, the events page of thejoyfm.com. It is the first Wednesday of the month, which means the kids get to run this show today. So if you are a child

0: That was the latest from Leanna Crawford on The Joy FM. We're going to hand the keys of this show over to the kids here in just a couple of minutes. First Wednesday of the month is a Takeover Wednesday. If you would like to share a bit of scripture with the audience, if you want to pray for everybody. But here is the question I threw out. And you can reply using the open mic section of the Joy FM phone app. But I want to hear from kids only. To hear a child say the song that represents my childhood is blank. All right, and I'll share mine coming up in just a couple minutes. Checking in from Middle Tennessee, Lex.
1: JR, I have been a homeowner for about a year now, just over a year.
0: Our little girls all grown up.
1: It does feel very adult to own a home, but I always imagined that I would be having a lot of people over, you know, like a lot of company, except I thought that it would be like family and friends, you know, that are coming to my house. But instead, this week alone, this is who I have coming to my house: the bug guy, the pest control people, a fridge delivery man, an electrician, and the cleaners. But they're welcome. I need their help. All these people are coming to my home, and I'm like, I didn't really want to host all of you. I just kind of wanted my friends and family to come. But it's a revolving door here at the Heller home this week.
0: First of all, can't hide money. Secondly, are you friend? Like, do you talk to all these people? Like, do you bring them? Hey, do you want some muffins I just baked? Why do you guys need a new fridge? What happened to the old one?
1: Well, so we need a... You're going to say can't hide money. We need a garage fridge.
0: You guys are really so rich.
1: No, we're not. It's my Christmas gift from my mom because I have to store breast milk and my husband is a deer hunter. And so where do I put all this deer meat?
0: Oh, I thought you were going to say deer milk as well.
1: No. Like,
0: we just have so much milk.
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0: The oldest left their lunch on the kitchen counter. The youngest couldn't find their shoes. And you spilled your coffee on your way out the door. As you pull away from the drop-off line and wave goodbye, you remember the permission slip that you forgot to sign. It's a lot to keep up with. And if you're still figuring out the rhythm, you're not the only one. On the days when it feels like you're making up the beat as you go, let us supply the soundtrack. 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

0: Absolutely love that song. It's Passion's latest, just that good, on the Joy FM. Hello and happy Wednesday. It's a Takeover Wednesday where the kids run this show. We're going to get to some of the first open mics that are coming in just a bit. First of all, by the way, if anybody wants to step up and pray for us here this afternoon, you can do that on the open mic. You can take a bit of scripture that you love and share that with us. But here's the question, the poll of the peeps. I want to hear from kids only on this. The song that represents your childhood. All right, we'll get to that in just a little bit. Right now, my son Boston checking in from the pantry at home.
1: Hey, this is Boston with today's scripture verse, reading 1 John verse 1 through 7. But if we walk in the light, as he is in the light, we have fellowship with one another. And the blood of Jesus, his son, purifies from all sin. 1 John 1 verse 7. Back to you, Dad.

it's Carmen. I just want to give you a heads up. I want you to set your alarm, set a reminder for Thursday, 7:35 Eastern, 6:35 Central. We have a fun announcement for you, or should I say a merry announcement for you. Just responding to what you've been asking for. You'll hear all about it Thursday, 7:35 Eastern.

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0: That song right there represents my childhood. When I hear it, I still remember my dad brought a cassette tape. I had no clue who John Fogerty was, but that cassette tape, I just wore it out. Side A, side B. And that song is the song of my childhood. Just represents a whole era. My mind goes right back to being like 7 years old. So here on today, the first Wednesday of the month, it is Kids Takeover Wednesday and kids only with the replies here. The poll I threw out, Lex, was to the children, what is the song of your childhood? Let's go get to some open mics here.
1: Hi, my name is Hudson. I'm 12 years old and my song of my childhood is Wake Up Sleeper by Mercy Me.
0: The song of their whole childhood.
2: Do you think it's because when he gets woken up for school, his mom walks in and says, wake up, sleeper, it's maybe. Time to get up.
3: Yeah, like maybe there's something else besides it being just a Joy FM song.
2: Yeah.
0: No, I don't, that's not even a Joy FM song. Wake up, sleeper? I'm thinking, wake up, sleepy Jen. Oh, what can it mean to a daydream believer? And I don't think that's the one he's talking about.
2: No. Yeah.
4: My name is Davey Shipper, and I'm from Bailey, Colorado.
0: Oh.
4: And I'm here visiting my family.
0: Welcome.
4: And my holiday song is The Real Slim Shady.
0: Oh, I wasn't expecting that.
5: Hi, my name is Josiah, and my childhood song is House of Miracles.
0: Phil Wickham. There's joy in the house.
2: No, that's not that song.
0: Oh.
2: I think House of Miracles is Brandon Lake.
0: Yeah, see, he threw me.
6: Hi, my name's Harmony, and my song of my childhood is probably Nobody by Elevation. Something, I forgot. There's too many.
2: She's not wrong there. She's not wrong.
0: See, I was expecting a bunch of Baby Shark comments. These are good, godly kids that...
2: Yeah, we've got a generation of parents doing something right here.
0: That's right.
2: This is good.

0: Before they became your favorite song, they had to have a beginning.
1: G'day, I'm Joel.
2: And I'm Luke, and we're for King & Country.
0: Here is the story behind the song.
3: What if I told you, would you believe it?
2: When we were writing the song, I had arrived at the studio with one of those heavy-hearted days, and I said to the guys, I just said, you know, what do you do when you don't feel good enough? And at the end of the day, I think we need a little encouragement on those days. And so when the chorus says, if you need a shoulder, I can be it, that's coming from God's perspective to you, because He will be the comfort when you need it. That is what this song is all about.

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0: Come along with Crowder on the Joy FM. Today is a Takeover Wednesday where the kids run this show. All right. I came up with today's poll because I pulled up an album just wanting to feel nostalgic on my drive to the Joy FM today. And a cassette tape my dad brought home from the grocery store he worked at when I was like 6 years old. And it is the sound, this song right here. Just, I go back to Little League, I go back to elementary school, and it represents my childhood. So that's the poll of the peeps for the kids today. The song that represents your childhood.
1: Hey, I'm Caleb. My childhood song is You Got a Friend in Me.
0: I can see that, you know, for a generation that's growing up on Toy Story, that song represents an era for kids.
2: My name is Jonathan, and I'm 11 years old, and my childhood song is the Duck Song.
3: Not familiar with that one.
0: Don't know the Duck Song. I don't even know if I want to know it because it's probably like, you know, the taco song. It's raining tacos. And now it's part of my story.
4: Hi, I'm Cam Jin from Sarasota, Florida. And the song that represents my childhood is You're Always Better by Forest Frank.
3: I think that is true for a lot of kids in this generation.
0: Yeah. Alone, I need you now more than ever.
5: The thing that represents my childhood is God, I'm just grateful for you.
3: Perfect timing.
0: He's like, I'm gonna answer this with whatever song comes on next. That wasn't the song, but
3: no.
6: My name is Cooper from Mineta, South Carolina. My song that represents my childhood is High High Hopes.
3: I don't know that I know that one.
7: My name is Marshall, and I'm from Mineta, South Carolina. And my song that describes my childhood is Legends Never Die.
0: Legends Never Die.
3: I didn't know that was a song. I know that that's true in Sandlot.
0: Sandlot, yeah, that's where heroes get remembered, legends never die.
8: Mm-hmm. Hi, this is Austin from Tampa. Song from my childhood is God, I'm Just Grateful for You.
0: Chandler Moore has changed a whole generation. Yep. When they look back at being four, you know, when they're older, they're going to think, I remember God, I'm just grateful for you. Know?
3: Oh, yeah.
0: I want to just set everybody free here. You don't have to pick a Joy FM song. Like, don't feel guilty for saying The Wiggles or, you know.
3: The Wiggles, yeah.
0: Don't come in here with Barney. But actually, none of these kids are even going to know what I just said.
3: No, yeah.
0: Also, if you've got a scripture that has rocked you, or I know might be nervous to pray in front of everybody, but if you would like to add some spiritual content to the Kids Takeover, you can drop those on the open mic as well of the Joy FM phone app.
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0: Micah Tyler on the Joy FM. It's the Takeover Wednesday, first Wednesday of the month where the kids run this show. And I thought of this poll of the peeps earlier today where I put on a song. I'm like, that song represents my whole childhood. Just instantly get taken back. You can go to the open mic. It's a button you click on the Joy FM phone app. Kids only on this. If I think about my kids when they're little, it was probably... that would represent their childhood, if I'm guessing. Let's go check another one here.
1: Hi, JM. My name is Amelia Hazard. I'm 8 years old. 9 years old, sorry. A song that represents my childhood might be Dusty Bibles, because it's about the year I was born.
0: Oh, because he references back to, I miss the way things used to be back in 2017. Yeah, I was like, you weren't born when that song came out.
2: I have, we used to dance to that song in my kitchen. I mean, used to, like last year when it came out or whatever.
0: Oh, yeah, way back then.
2: And like I would spin the kids around in the kitchen, and now I'm just too pregnant and they're too big to do that. And so I hear it and it is nostalgic for me. It's very much a song of their childhood, but for me.
0: Yeah. A song that reminds you of their childhood.
2: Yes. All right. Mm-hmm.

0: It seems with every click and every scroll, there's another heartbreaking headline revealed. And there's a weight that comes with each one. If we let it, sorrow becomes a consistent companion. But in the midst of the sorrow, a promise comes. Like the first light of dawn, reaching out to embrace us as it begins to drive away the darkness. Joy. As the psalmist says, though the sorrow, the sadness, and pain may last through the night, it's joy that comes in the morning. Even though the clamor of war can be loud and the headlines disheartening, in the quiet moments of the morning, before our day's first meeting, take a breath and reflect. Lean into the joy and assurance of a God who knows sorrow more than we ever could, who understands our suffering and will not leave us comfortless. Sorrow may endure for the night, but it's joy that faithfully arrives in the morning, helping you find joy by reminding you of the source. We are the Joy FM.
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this is your friend Henry, and I'm about to go into my fifth grade Bible group at church, but before that, I would like to read a scripture. Jesus said, "Let the little children come to me, and do not hinder them, for the kingdom of heaven belongs to such as these." Matthew 19:14. Back to you, J-Rock.

Hey, it's Carmen. I just want to give you a heads up. I want you to set your alarm, set a reminder for Thursday, 7:35 Eastern, 6:35 Central. We have a fun announcement for you, or should I say a merry announcement for you. Just responding to what you've been asking for. You'll hear all about it Thursday, 7:35 Eastern.

0: All right, Takeover Wednesday here. Kids run the show. The poll of the peeps, I threw out the song that represents your childhood. Even if you're five, you can, you know, you probably still have an opinion.
1: I'm Ezekiel from Ocala, Florida, and a song that represents my childhood is Lemonade.
2: More Forrest Frank.
0: Okay. I just wasn't sure what that was. Forrest Frank, yeah.
3: My childhood song is My God's Not Dead by the Newsboys.
2: That's a throwback.
0: Yeah, that is. Let's get another one here.
4: Hey, it's Caden. I'm 13 years old, almost turning 14, and the song of my childhood is Pizza Angel by the VeggieTales.
0: Oh. I think a lot of kids could do, oh, where is my hair? Not kids. They have kids of their own. If that's if the hairbrush song from VeggieTales is your childhood song, you have children now.
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6: Unity in the body of Christ. Hello, I'm Ken Tuck, and welcome to the Love in Action Minute. Jesus says in John chapter 17, verses 20 and 21, I do not ask for these only, but also for those who will believe in me through their word, that they may all be one, just as you, Father, are in me, and I in you, that they also may be in us, so that the world may believe that you have sent me. Jesus prays for his future followers to be one. That means as followers of Christ, we are to be living out this life together, united. And by doing so, the world may believe that God sent Jesus, so they also will believe Jesus is the one and only Son of God. That has always been one of the goals of Love in Action, to be an instrument of God, to bring his people together to serve in unity. And that happens every time we do ministry. Come join us, and together let's reach our community for Christ.

0: meaning of that song. What you said on the mountain is true in the valley. And me, you, we need to remember that always. It's the Joy FM, and it's the first Wednesday of the month, which means the kids run this show. Poll of the peeps. I fired up a song that this morning on my way to the station that this morning. Two in the afternoon. That reminded me, I mean, it was John Fogerty, Centerfield, you know, put me in. That one, I just get transported back to being 7 years old. And so the poll of the peeps for the kids today was the song that reminds you of your childhood, even if you're four. You know, there can be a song that reminds you of, you know, when you were younger.
1: Hi, my name is Dorothy. I'm 11 years old, and my childhood song is Fly Me to the Moon.
0: Is that Frank Sinatra?
2: I am not sure.
0: I like the name Dorothy for a kid. That's throwback.
2: Vintage.
0: Yeah.
3: Hi, my name's Easton from Tampa, Florida. The song that represents my childhood is Your Way's Better by Forrest Frank.
0: Forrest just owns. He just owns.
2: This generation. Yeah.
4: My name is Kaylee Goolsby, and I'm 14, and my song from my childhood is 10,000 Reasons by Matt Redman.
0: Matt Redman. I like it.
2: That one's a staple.
0: I have 1,000 VeggieTales songs in my head right now.
5: Hi, I'm Michelle, and the song of my childhood is The Champion by Carmen.
0: This is the kids' takeover, but you brought up a good idea. Maybe even next week we should do a poll for the adults.
2: Except I don't know any of the songs.
0: No, because there are people your age listening.
2: That's true, I guess, yeah. But like that one from I don't know that song.
0: Oh, yeah. She's that person and I could have been in the same house because that song, I was a kid and still remember when that song came out and I listened to it over and over on cassette tape. And she's right. But there will be people your age, Lex. There's not just 8-year-olds and 50-year-olds listening. There's a chunk in the middle. Yeah.

0: kind of putting the wraps on the kids takeover here today. And the poll that I threw out for you to answer, even if you're 5 years old, you probably have a song that represents your childhood already. Let's go get to some open mics here.
1: Hello, I'm Isaiah Fleming, and I'm 4 years old, and my favorite song is the church clap.
2: I just showed that to my four-year-old son, and he's now obsessed.
0: Who is that?
2: Lecrae.
0: Oh, okay.
2: And I think in KB, Lecrae and KB.
0: I thought it was a line dance song.
2: Like, it is. There's a dance to it.
0: Okay.
3: Hi, my name is Quinn. I live in Bradenton, Florida. The song that represents my childhood is Cornerstone, because when my mom was pregnant with my baby brother, my aunt had to pick me up, and we prayed for that song to come on the Joy FM, and it came on.
2: Oh,
0: so cool.
2: That is the sweetest thing ever.
4: My name's Sean Mock. I'm from Aiken, and my childhood song is Obvious by For Him.
0: That's my era. That would be my teenage years. I don't know if Sean was a child or not, so that's what's throwing me. Either his parents threw that on, or Sean's an adult, like 48.
2: I think Sean's probably an adult.
0: Yeah.
5: Hi, I'm Jonah, and I am 11 years old, and I live in Florida, and the song that represents me is Demons by Josiah Queen, because it was, I play baseball, and that was my walk-up song, and that's usually what I use.
2: We love a good walk-up song.
0: Wait, kids can have walk-up songs in baseball?
2: Absolutely. Oh. Yeah, and if the league doesn't do it, I've seen where the parents bring like a block rocker and will blast it as their kids walk up. So, yes, I love that.
0: I would have loved that growing up. There was no walk-up song when I was in Little League. It was my grandpa yelling out, "Hey, if you strike out, don't cry again." That was my walk-up song.

0: stand on.
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Everybody's got that hurt, they wish that never happened. Everybody's got that pain, they wish they could undo. But wounds become scars and scars become stories. And when it comes to the story,

Jesus King. Austin French, a Georgian father of three. It's the Joy FM. I am JR, father of three. I want to help you out with something that I have struggled with before we pray together here. Today's verse of the day on the YouVersion Bible app is a very famous, you know, one of the most quotable scriptures in all the Bible, Jeremiah 29:11, about God having good plans for you, plans to prosper, not to harm you. You can ask yourself, okay, that was written to the Israelites at that time. How do I know it applies to me? A human being in 2026, can I apply those same principles? It was spoken directly to the Israelites that were in exile in Babylon. You know, not to the Christians living in 2026 when it was written. So how do I know that God has good plans for me when I am not, you know, I wasn't a part of that Israeli tribe? Here's the difference right here. We were brought into the story, Paul quotes it right here, to the Gentile Christians, those who are not Jewish. Paul says that Gentile Christians who were once, quote, far away have been brought near through Christ. That's Ephesians 2:13 is where you can find that. But now in Christ Jesus, you who were once far away have been brought near by the blood of Christ. And Paul describes Gentile believers as having been grafted into the people of God. Romans 11, you, though a wild olive shoot, have been grafted in among the others and now share in the nourishing sap from the olive root. It's a beautiful picture. You become part of God's redeemed people through Christ. Jesus is the bridge. The promises apply because of the fulfillment of Jesus. Which means when you read today's verse of the day, and God says, I have plans to prosper you, not to harm you. Plans to give you a hope and a future. Then you'll call on me and come and pray to me, and I will listen to you. You will seek me and find me when you seek me with all your heart, and I will be found by you, says the Lord. So God, today we cannot thank you enough for grafting us into the olive tree, for bringing us into the family. You've given us a spirit of adoption where we call out to you, Abba Father, brought near through Christ, and we can approach you with confidence into your presence. The resurrection is everything to us, and we cannot thank you enough today. The great I am, the maker of heaven and earth. Thank you that we get to be called children of God through Christ, which means all the promises apply. The promise that you are near, you don't abandon us. And your unfailing love applies as well. Let us take on the world today, knowing that if you are with us, who can be against us? Through every valley, every fire, you are near. And we worship you today. The one true living God, all praise is yours in Jesus' name.

Hey, it's Carmen. I just want to give you a heads up. I want you to set your alarm, set a reminder for Thursday, 7:35 Eastern, 6:35 Central. We have a fun announcement for you, or should I say a merry announcement for you. Just responding to what you've been asking for. You'll hear all about it Thursday, 7:35 Eastern.

0: If you want to see him do that song live, your window is coming soon. Josh Baldwin, Worship Night. It's all going to kick off on Sarasota next Thursday night, week from tomorrow. Josh Baldwin, Patrick Mayberry, then it's going to go to Pinellas Park, and then Hudson, and then Fort Myers, Dothan, Alabama, Noonan in Georgia, and then Jacksonville on the 25th. You can go to the events page on thejoyfm.com to get tickets for that Josh Baldwin. Great night of worship. You won't regret. You know what's coming up on Monday is a holiday. It's a holiday weekend coming.
1: Oh, we still have to work. So.
0: Oh, we work like everything but Christmas, right? It is Columbus Day. I always get this one confused, so I had to look it up. Closed on Columbus Day. This is for me. Everybody listening already knows this stuff, but this is for me. No post office Monday. Federal offices. I don't even know what these are. Federal Reserve.
1: That means like the government.
0: What's Federal Reserve? What do? Like state parks and stuff?
1: No, I think that's, isn't that banks?
0: Here it is. Many bank brand, bake, break, bank, break, bake, bank. many bank branches. And it says some schools. What does that mean? They get to pick and choose?
1: Well, it's probably dependent on the county.
0: So some counties care that it's Columbus Day. Some are like, we're good.
1: Yeah. I think some call it Columbus Day. Some call it Indigenous Peoples Day, too.
0: Okay. They did inform me that Target is open. Grocery stores.
1: Oh, yeah. Good.
0: So it's not. Yeah.
1: You can still go to Walmart.
0: Oh, and the NASDAQ is open. And NYSE.
1: So stocks.
0: Oh, yeah. New York Stock Exchange, not NYSE. I'm the dumbest animal on the planet. Okay.

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1: Well, it's official. The reason that Carmen was very adamant about where are you today, JR, is because she had to ask me a question. I have been asked to vacate my office because I'm never in there. So she's like, feel free to say no. I know it's your office, but can we use it as the Joy FM Street Team office? Because people actually do work in the office. And I'm like, ma'am, it would be my pleasure to just wander the halls.
2: You're a vagabond.
1: I'm a vagabond. Yes.
2: My only question is, where are you going to sleep? Because when you are filling in for the morning cruise sometimes, I know that you'll sleep in your office.
1: Oh, man, I just gave up my bedroom.
2: I think the couch in Carmen's office is pretty comfy.
1: Oh, so. Yeah, you asked for this, girl.
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0: All right, it's Phil Wickham. He'll be in the Tampa area on Friday night, week from tomorrow, or not tomorrow, but the next night. Yeah, this Friday. You know what we missed last week? Because it was on a weekend, Lex, National Name Your Car Day.
1: I have been at the past, but I don't have a name for my car now.
0: It kind of weirds me out. A lot of times somebody will say the name of their car so casually, like it's a person. And so when you say to me, hey, Daisy's right around the corner, I think a woman is going to walk up to us at some point. My brain does not go, yeah. Oh, that's your vehicle. Hey, you want a Capital One survey from 7 years ago?
1: Oh, okay.
0: 1 in 4 people named their car.
1: Wow. Okay.
0: It's a survey from 2019, Capital One. Just to let you know if you're normal or not.
1: Can we just sit on that for a minute, that 2019 was 7 years ago? That's what you just said? That's
0: what you're picking up on, not the one in four named their car?
1: Cars. 7 years ago? Wow.

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1: I've never seen a morning the sun forgot to rise, in every single detail, you're faithful every time.

0: All right, Seth Schleter on the Joy FM. We're still getting replies on yesterday's poll, what makes a junk drawer a junk drawer?
1: Always have tape, not just one type of tape, but masking tape, duct tape, scotch tape, screwdrivers. That's the kind of stuff that I have in my junk drawer.
0: Definitely pens and pencils. Except the pencils have been broken.
2: All need sharpened.
0: Okay, all need sharpened. So, I mean, what day do you say to yourself, you know, I got a couple extra minutes. Let me go sharpen all those pencils and just get that done, you know? Yeah. You have to wait till like Christmas break for stuff like that. But eventually you're just going to throw the pencils out.
3: I would have to say a nail clipper as well as a mini screwdriver.
0: Am I a minority that I just would never keep nail clippers in a junk drawer?
2: I think you are, because we have them in there, but they're the lesser pair. Like, they're not the good ones. They're the ones that, like, if you can't find the good ones, you know that pair is in there.
0: Man, you know you got money if you've got good nail clippers.
2: Two pairs of nail clippers.
0: We've got nice ones.
4: A junk drawer necessity are manuals for things you don't own anymore.
0: I have a manual for an ice maker that broke 10 years ago, but I keep that manual.
5: Keys that you have no idea what they go to.
2: From your old house 3 moves ago?
5: That would be a junk drawer.
0: 3 cars ago?
2: Yeah. Your neighbor's house from your house key from your old neighborhood.
0: Yeah.
2: Yeah.
0: A Mitsubishi key, and you've never owned a Mitsubishi.

0: The oldest left their lunch on the kitchen counter. The youngest couldn't find their shoes. And you spilled your coffee on your way out the door. As you pull away from the drop-off line and wave goodbye, you remember the permission slip that you forgot to sign. It's a lot to keep up with. And if you're still figuring out the rhythm, you're not the only one. On the days when it feels like you're making up the beat as you go, let us supply the soundtrack. 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

Hey, this is Boss from today's scripture verse, reading 1 John verse 1 through 7. But if we walk in the light, as he is in the light, we have fellowship with one another. And the blood of Jesus, his son, purifies from all sin. 1 John 1 verse 7. Back to you, Dad.

it's Carmen. I just want to give you a heads up. I want you to set your alarm, set a reminder for Thursday, 7:35 Eastern, 6:35 Central. We have a fun announcement for you, or should I say a merry announcement for you. Just responding to what you've been asking for. You'll hear all about it Thursday, 7:35 Eastern.

right, that's going to wrap it for today. I want to say a big thank you to all the kids for participating in the Takeover Wednesday. The next time we do that, I don't want to startle you, but it'll be the first Wednesday of November, which means we'll be doing all a poll of the peeps about thankfulness. And, you know, holidays just sitting right there. Tomorrow's show, we'll pull a Thursday afternoon chat from the vault. Let's see, a plugged in movie review, whatever's coming out, story time with my kid, as we inch up on the weekend. I do want to throw out one last quick reminder. If you're wanting to get out of the house, go see some live music. We've got some great worship nights coming up with the Josh Baldwin tour. 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

0: when we wrote this song, I got together like any other day with some of my friends, and I had just been singing that. You know, I never would have ever known how good God is. So we just started to unpack it. What are those things in life? Let's really talk about the honest ones. God, thank you for the fires that forged me with faith. Thank you for even the anger that it forced me to pray. And so I hope as you hear this song, you can look at those circumstances in your life and that it pushes you towards God.
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0: On the night you're falling all to pieces, you can bring your lonely heart to Jesus. What if I told you that I believe it?
1: Ah, great music from For King and Country on the Joy FM. Well, I'm excited. I planted some flowers today. Did you have a good day? I got some mums and some $2 flowers, and I got the post hole digger and planted them all in my flower bed. It looks so pretty. I'm so proud. My husband came home. I'm like, come here, I got to show you something. Walked him outside and bragged a little bit. We'll see if I can keep him alive. That'll be the real test.

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Listen, we have got some great concerts coming up. 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Joss Baldwin, of course, for King and Country, Big Daddy Weave, Tasha Layton, Toby Mac, Third Day, Phil Wickham, CeCe Winans. 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

0: It seems with every click and every scroll, there's another heartbreaking headline revealed. And there's a weight that comes with each one. If we let it, sorrow becomes a consistent companion. But in the midst of the sorrow, a promise comes. Like the first light of dawn, reaching out to embrace us as it begins to drive away the darkness. Joy. As the psalmist says, though the sorrow, the sadness, and pain may last through the night, it's joy that comes in the morning. Even though the clamor of war can be loud and the headlines disheartening, in the quiet moments of the morning, before our day's first meeting, take a breath and reflect. Lean into the joy and assurance of a God who knows sorrow more than we ever could, who understands our suffering and will not leave us comfortless. Sorrow may endure for the night, but it's joy that faithfully arrives in the morning, helping you find joy by reminding you of the source. We are the Joy FM.
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2: Is the fruit of the Spirit evident in your life? It should be evident in every Christian's life. Galatians chapter 5, verses 22 through 26 reads, "But the fruit of the Spirit is love, joy, peace, patience, kindness, goodness, faithfulness, gentleness, self-control. Against such things there is no law. Now those who belong to Christ Jesus have crucified the flesh with its passions and desires." The fruit of the Spirit are the characteristics of God, and they should be evident in our lives as believers. Notice that fruit, it's one word, it's singular. And that tells me that these different characteristics of the fruit of the Spirit should be evident in representing the one true God who I worship. And in Galatians chapter 5, Paul is writing about Christ setting us free from sin, free from the law. And Paul writes a lot about living by the Spirit. And in doing so, we won't cave to the desires of the flesh. The fruit of the Spirit is in contrast with the works of the flesh. Works are produced by human energy. Fruit is grown as a branch abides in the vine. We read that in John chapter 15, verse 5. The Holy Spirit produces one kind of fruit, that is Christ-likeness. The fruit of the Spirit gives believers not only a defense, but also an offensive attack against sin. All these godly characteristics are evident in Jesus throughout the Gospels, and therefore they should be evident in every life of a Christian. And by living a life filled with the fruit of the Spirit, we'll be living a life that God wants us to live. And when we do, that means we have crucified our flesh. We've died to our flesh, and therefore surrendered the passions and the desires of our flesh. As those passions and desires die, it leaves plenty of room for the fruit of the Spirit to grow.
1: For more information about how you can help, visit loveinactionministries.com. 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
1: Should have been long gone now, yeah. Should damn be living.

0: Turner, the Joy FM. Thank you for listening. Went out to eat a couple days ago, had a breakfast with the grandkids. And it's always an adventure, you know, especially a Cracker Barrel. Getting through the store without buying anything is the adventure. I didn't succeed this last time because, you know, 60% off. You're like, it's a deal. But anyway, the baby now is starting to eat a few things. You have to smash it up. They have that little pacifier that you put the fruit inside the nipple and he sucks on it. And it's just really fun. But you know what? There's a mess underneath. I always feel bad for the server afterwards. I feel like I should get a broom and a dustpan. But at home, the dogs know. They position themselves there.
1: And I thought this was funny. There's a restaurant in the UK and their kids' menu has meals like the whatever. If your child says whatever, they get a soup and sandwich. One of them is called I don't know. And one is I don't want anything. And those are the actual kids' meals that you can order on the menu. I think that's pretty creative.

Her name is Yveth Luna, new music on the Joy FM. As a matter of fact, we would love to get your opinion on some of the new songs. Have you noticed a lot of new artists? Well, you can become a Joy FM Music Insider. 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It's a lot of fun.

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